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And if you're ready to take flight into the great unknown, I've got something new just for you. 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

somebody-ness. When the street lights in your veins go on, and summer walking up and down the sidewalk of your grin, diamonds twinkling on the street, the thirst of our cool. On the shorelines of a smile, washing up against moon shuttle lit eyes, freeing impulses, whereas folk we lure, laughter in the face of death, the carnival of flowers sprouting from closed fists, earth skin, the perfume of stones kissing cuss words, the rhythm echoing reverb.

dressed in vibration, cooking on a stove skillet. Afro curl Saturday levitate, sitting like a turban comb. The skies, heavenwards. Embrace the marvelous daydreams born in the forest of our refuge. We were born to be sun ray, radiant, falling upon the horizon newly each day. Shine, waywardness. Let's go. Let's go to the elsewhere. Set loose, for as we escape into the strangeness, whispers of flesh as mirror, supernatural stances, treasuring the mystery of ourselves, where the spirits dwell.

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Zim is proud to announce our feature artist for this month, Jackatine. Nam-based singer-songwriter Jackatine burst onto the scene in 2022 and was instantly hailed as a soulful teen sensation. Drawing inspiration from artists as varied as Amy Winehouse, Billie Eilish and Rihanna, Jackatine's sound blends raw emotion, powerhouse vocals and modern pop sensibilities. 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

Zin is proud to announce our feature artist for this month, Jackatine. Nam-based singer-songwriter Jackatine burst onto the scene in 2022 and was instantly hailed as a soulful teen sensation. Drawing inspiration from artists as varied as Amy Winehouse, Billie Eilish and Rihanna, Jackatine's sound blends raw emotion, powerhouse vocals and modern pop sensibilities. Here are feature artist Jackatine, all this month on Sin.

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0: you've called Sin's voicemail. 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
1: Hi, this is Dylan Leach, and I'm a freelancer, which means I will work for whoever will have me these days. You may also know me as a guy that was in a lot of ads for a bookie and content for a bookie, and, you know, you win some, you lose more. Anyway, I just want to thank Sin for everything. They gave me my networks, my skills, just about everything. I mean, I was at Sin from 2004 to 2014, on and off from age 16 to 25, and I did just about anything and everything. That sounds like my career at the moment. But I just want to wish Sin a happy radiothon. Donate what you can. Donate more. I know there's a cost of living crisis, but do we want a cost of sin crisis? I don't think so. Hey, it's nice to do a shout out. Happy radiothon. And, just nice to do something without a disclaimer. What are you really gambling with? The future of sin, more like it.
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1: Hey, it's Carly Bonavia. I'm wondering if you found a mini disc player that I left behind in Studio One. I was at Sin from 2003 to 2005, and my experiences there really motivated me to be brave in chasing my dreams. I moved interstate for radio jobs, which I'd never thought I would do. I worked for Nova, Sydney, and Brisbane. I got my dream job back in Melbourne at Fox. And then I took a big leap and moved to London. And now I live in France. And that is all thanks to you, Sin.
0: Thank you.

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All them shorties with a body, go and back it up. I've been popping all the bands, trying to wrap it up. I've been getting to the paper while I fatten up, yo. I've been getting to it day and night. Hit the mic, get the people what they like, yo. I ain't here for the fame and hype. 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
1: Hey, this is Eddie Williams. I was at Sin from about 2009 to 2014, and since then I've worked at radio stations in Canberra, Broome, and now I present Breakfast on ABC Southeast New South Wales. I wouldn't have worked in radio if I hadn't had my experience at Sin, and I wouldn't have found a community and met some of my best friends in the world if I hadn't had those years. And I know a lot of people who would say the same. So I really hope you can get behind the Radiothon this year.
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Sin Media acknowledges and pays respect to the people of the Woiwurrung and Bunurong language groups of the Eastern Kulin Nations, on whose unceded lands the Sin Studio stands. Sin extends this respect to the traditional custodians and people of the lands and waters our content reaches. It always was, and always will be, Aboriginal land.

Staying Alive by the Bee Gees. Welcome to Reel to Reel on Sin. My name is Tegan and I will be your host for the next hour or so. Today we are doing a show on the Bee Gees. What we do here on Reel to Reel is we talk about the evolution of artistry, sound evolution, and anything historical musically that matters, really. And I think, how could we have a show about something like this without talking about one of my all-time favorite artists, the Bee Gees, and, like, well, a group of people, I should say. So, for an introduction to who they are a group of brothers, or they were a group of brothers. Sadly, a few of them have passed away. I believe Barry Gibb is still kicking around. Good for him. But they... pretty much every disco song that, if you don't know a lot about disco, you've almost definitely heard a song by the Bee Gees. Staying Alive is by the Bee Gees, but there are also songs that you don't know are by the Bee Gees, which is why I thought this would be an interesting topic for today. We're starting a little bit late because we had some technical difficulties and my computer decided to restart and get rid of all my very fabulous information that I spend quite a decent amount of time at. Accumulating, but that's okay. Hey, that's okay. It's a Friday, and that's bound to happen. It's been a big week, and it's actually quite lovely outside. This is my favorite kind of weather, where it's like slightly cold, a little bit crisp, but you still get the sun and the rays, and it's just so nice. It's so pretty outside. Anyway, as we are running a little bit late, I'm going to dive right into the next song, and I want to give you a little bit of a deep dive into why the Bee Gees are who they are and who they became versus who they started out like. And like a lot of artists, they started out trying to replicate the work of other people in order to make the music that they wanted to make. And at the time, the Beatles were very, very big. So this song may be a little bit left field and it might not be your taste, but this is Wine and Women by the Bee Gees in their early career.

I can still feel the breeze that rustles through the trees and misty memories.

How Can You Mend a Broken Heart by Al Green. Well, technically by the Bee Gees. And you're listening to Reel to Reel on Sin. My name is Tegan and I will be your host for today. And we are doing a show on the Bee Gees. And we is me, just for reference. And why did I pick the Bee Gees for my final show of the season? Great question. Because the Bee Gees, I feel like, are more influential to the music industry, even to this day, than we give them credit for. They are technically an Australian boy group, but they were all brothers. It was Barry Gibb, Robin Gibb, and the name of the other one always escapes me. There's always one of the three that I forget. But they had some of the most impeccable harmonies I've ever heard. And it's kind of, it's up there with, I don't know, it's just very 70s, I guess, because I feel like harmonies and stuff back then were perfection. But they are known for things like Staying Alive. I love Staying Alive because it's a protest song, and a lot of people don't recognize it as a protest song. But there was a lot of stuff going down in New York at the time. But anyways, I digress. They started off their careers just as boys living in England, and they played guitar and they sang songs. And I played a song for you earlier called Wine and Women, which was one of the songs that they played over in the UK. They played it on TV together. And then they moved to Australia. And they started making a bit of an impact in Australia. They released quite a few songs. They were a little bit more like 50s, 60s rock, that kind of, it's like, if you listen to it earlier, it was a little bit more waltzy. And their vibe was completely different. They didn't have that iconic Bee Gees sound just yet. And I was watching a documentary last year because I actually wrote an essay about the Bee Gees because I was obsessed and I was studying songwriting to a brief. And they have written to a brief many a time. But yeah, so I forget where I was going with that. But this song, How Can You Mend a Broken Heart, they wrote and they gave to Al Green. And they were actually chart-topping for several other things that they have. I think Jive Talking as well was actually in Saturday Night Fever, but it wasn't in the final cut. So they released it in a different album. But anyway. So they've got like a lot of hits that you'd know, but it wasn't until they went to a castle somewhere in Europe, because Elton John did the same thing and made a really good album. So they went, well, maybe we should do that. And they were like, let's go write some songs in a castle for a little bit, which is like, if I could make that decision, I would be doing it too. So I don't even like, I mean, yeah, if you have free will, that's what you do with it. You go and write a song in a castle with your brothers. But anyway, so I think the story goes that Barry Gibb was singing something and he went up the octave, which it always happens by going up the octave. That's the way to blow people away. But in this particular case, he found this really twangy falsetto, and that's what you probably know the Bee Gees for. It's that they've got that tone of voice that is so nasal and high-pitched but iconic. Like, no one else really to this day has made that tone when they sing all the time, really, because it's kind of hard to get away with, but they've managed to get away with it. And songs like Jive Talking as well, they've all got this like similar kind of groove, this similar aesthetic, the sparkly disco aesthetic. In the future, I'll be doing a show on Studio 54 and stuff like that as well. But I think Saturday Night Fever had such a massive cultural impact, and I want to talk a little bit about the kind of stuff that they've done and the music they've done that is iconic and has a lot of groove to it. So with that in mind, and with my passion for disco in mind, I'd like to get you on my level right now, and I'm going to be playing you a song that got everyone dancing in the movie theaters back in the day. This is You Should Be Dancing by the Bee Gees.

By the Bee Gees, you are listening to Reel to Reel on Sin. My name is Tegan, and today we are doing a show on the Bee Gees and how much I love them, to be honest, because why not? And they're just so fabulous, and I have to let the world know why they're fabulous. I mentioned before that I wrote an essay about this when I was studying in uni, and I have made a few dot points about their career and how fantastic it was. So to reference this directly, the three brothers, Barry Maurice and Robin Gibb. Oh my word. But anyways, okay, had been in bands from a very young age. They were famous for their three-part harmonies, but they're also from Manchester, so shout out Mancunians. But I can't remember the name of the theatre, but they had a local theatre that would let you get up and mime the lyrics or words in films. And ignoring that rule, they would get up and they would sing their songs together and they would harmonise. And that's kind of how they got their start, which is iconic. And they had the name Wee Johnny Hayes and the Blue Cats, and then also the Rattlesnakes, which is really cool. That's a King Giz reference, but unintentionally, because that was like, okay, that was like 70 years before. But anyway, yeah, really cool that that was how they began. There was a short period of time where Robin actually left the group. And yeah, which is kind of sad, but that was only about 18 months. And that was after they released the song Massachusetts, which I'm not going to play today because there's only so many sad songs I can play in a row on a Friday night, you know what I mean? But they like kept not agreeing with each other, and then they reformed. And after Brian Epstein died, the group wrote the song How Can You Mend a Broken Heart, and that became a really massive hit, which I played earlier on. And yeah, so they were living next to a fish and chip shop in the start of their career and then ended up touring the entire world. So it's really crazy how far they went with everything that they did, considering their humble beginnings. It really shows you that even back then, people managed to make it work. But I guess that shows you how important radio is as well, because back then, radio is how you got your big break. And it can still happen that way today, but people really just, you need to get on that radio grind, my friends. Never underestimate the power of playing music to the masses, even if the masses are about 10 people to begin with. But anyways, so that song that I played before, You Should Be Dancing, was from Saturday Night Fever, which was the most famous thing that the Bee Gees ever did. They wrote the music for Saturday Night Fever. And when I was doing study for this back in the day, they said themselves that people would be getting up in movie theaters and dancing to the music, which is, I can't imagine that at all today. I mean, I went to see Backrooms last night and it was, no one was getting up and dancing to that. But to be fair, but you know, okay. Anyway, yeah, Saturday Night Fever, massive cultural impact. Disco was such an important thing as well, culturally, for LGBTQ plus people, black people. It was one of those underground societies that made people connect, and there were no rules. You just danced and like just loved each other and had a great time. But you know, this really helped kind of push that idea forward. And unfortunately, there was a period of time where a radio announcer, ironically enough, decided that he hated disco because people were using disco in a bit more of a camp way. You know, they were using it in a way that was a little bit more cheesy, I suppose. And they were using it in advertising, and they were using it on all those 70s TV shows. You know, you think disco, you think the flare pants, and you think it's a little bit tacky because it was somebody decided to make it tacky. And but it wasn't originally. It was originally just meant to get people dancing. The word disco comes from discotheque as well, which just means like popular music and stuff. It was a place that played popular music, I believe. But yeah. And then unfortunately, this guy was like, you should come to this White Sox game, which is a baseball game, I believe, in America, and blow up all your disco records. And people actually just kind of started blowing up things like Stevie Wonder records. And I think Al Green as well, because the Bee Gees wrote for Al Green or something. That was their excuse at the time. But it's that, which wasn't, that's not disco music at that point. It's not on. That's not, there was no reason to do that. And I stand by it this day. Disco never died. But basically what happened to the Bee Gees is they went, oh no, we can't play our music anymore. We keep receiving not very nice letters, and we don't want to receive these not nice letters anymore. We're going to have to go back underground and kind of figure out our career for a bit.
But in the process of doing this, they started writing songs for other people, which is iconic. And I love that for them because they kept their career going, but they kind of did it in a secretive way. And a lot of people still write songs for some of your favorite artists today, but this is kind of, these guys are the blueprint, in my opinion. So I'm going to play one of my favorite songs that they've written. This is the Grease theme by Frankie Valli. I hope you enjoy it as much as I do.

Heartbreaker by Dionne Warwick. You are listening to Reel to Reel on Sin. My name is Tegan and you are listening to the final show of the season. Well, we have another show coming up maybe in 2 weeks. We'll see how it goes. Hopefully Reel to Reel gets picked back up. Unfortunately, I don't make that decision, but if all goes well, you could be hearing from me weekly, which would be absolutely fabulous, and I get to talk your ear off about all my favourite musicians and all your favourite musicians. Speaking of, if you have a favourite musician, feel free to text the text line at 0468155796. I would love to hear what your favourite songs are from the Bee Gees, or who they've written songs for, and your favourite artist that has had a song by the Bee Gees written for them. That song, Heartbreaker, was a song that the Bee Gees wanted to release by themselves, but they kind of just landed on, you know, like, giving it to somebody else, but if not, like, that's the best person to give it to. If you don't know, Dionne Warwick is iconic. She has some of the best vocals in just modern history and is just impeccable. She's so, so wonderful. But she has, if you, like, you know, Walk On By is another song that she's done before. But yeah, beautiful, beautiful big vocals, nothing like it. And then Barry Gibb wanted to be on the track so bad that he ended up doing backing vocals, which is so relatable. I feel like sometimes you just love a piece of work so much that just being there, even on tambourine, is enough. You know what I mean? Because I completely understand where he came from on that one. You're so attached to that piece of music. It's very Bee Gees. If you haven't noticed, there's like a Bee Gees formula where they like kind of going up in the melody and then back down again. They love a secondary dominant, which is actually how I learned about that technique. I use that a lot in writing now because when I was growing up, I went, why do I love these songs so much? All of these songs, I noticed all these songs had something similar about them. They were really groovy. They had a riff. Like, they tend to have like a few different licks that they pick, the Bee Gees do. And after, like, when I grew up and started learning about music, I went, oh my gosh, these are all the same people that have made these songs. They've just nuzzled their way into different parts of the music industry, which is so cool. But yeah, I remember watching Grease for the first time and being like, what is this sweet melody? Oh my word, oh my goodness. And it was the Bee Gees and Staying Alive. And I remember watching, I'm not going to say what the movie was. If you can guess the movie, text in and tell us what you think the movie is. But there was an animated movie I watched with a guy with a long nose and he was dancing to a song. And I was like, what is this song? It's such a good song. And it was the Bee Gees. Again, it was You Should Be Dancing. So basically, the Bee Gees have been buried in all of our lives in one way or another, I feel like. And they've written, like, all the songs that from Saturday Night Fever that picked up and took off were Night Fever, More Than a Woman, Jive Talkin', Staying Alive, and How Deep Is Your Love, which is one of my personal favourites. But what they've been given a brief in several different times, and they're told to write to a brief and make it their own, I suppose. But and it's so strange that it fits so many different tones of voices because, as I was saying earlier, they're known for their really twangy voice. And if you look at all these other artists, they've still got a bright, pure quality to their voice, but it's not the same. But I guess it kind of makes sense because they gave their music to women, which is something that, like, I feel like back then wouldn't be expected because second wave feminism was trying its best, but it wasn't quite there yet. You know what I mean? And anyways, in this point in their career, they were very buried in the music industry and they'd done, I guess all that they could do at that point was write to a brief. Originally, it was what made their career take off and it was what kept their career alive. So, and a lot of artists, I feel like, can relate to that to this day, that there are lots of musicians that have the chops to make those big hits and have the vocals, but they sit back and they kind of have to sell off their music to all these other people with established brands. But that is a really viable career and a really important career to have. And underrated, I feel like, as well. But anyways, credit where credit's due is basically what I'm getting at. These guys have always been one of my favorites because they've kept their career alive in so many different ways and they've represented disco even when it was boycotted and it was so important that they did. But another person who was very important in keeping their career alive when they basically had to go back underground was Barbra Streisand. And Barbra Streisand, I actually think, made an entire album with them in the 80s. And
basically helped them rebuild their careers. They started making rock music and stuff again later in their career. But yeah, she kind of gave them the jumping off point that they needed to get back on track. So I'm going to play you one more song that they wrote for another artist, and then I'm going to sign off for the season and hand you guys off to the sports desk. But until then, this is Barbra Streisand with Woman in Love.

Barbra Streisand with Woman in Love. You are listening to Reel to Reel on Sin, and what a voice. Oh my word. I will never forget how incredible she is at singing. She is so purely divine. My word, what a gift. What a gift she is to society and humanity. And her voice is also a gift. I digress. What a fantastic song. I feel like you get the idea now. We've been talking about the Bee Gees, but you can kind of hear the formula now, where the harmonies are really strong, the melody tends to follow the chords, and there's always like a slightly peculiar sound in their music that lifts and then resolves, which is why I feel like it's so satisfying to listen to. And it's a formula that was so successful throughout their entire career. No matter who tried to kill off their career, they still kept it alive for as long as they did. And it's still relevant to this day because their music was that good and that popular as well, that culturally moving. Imagine making music that moves culture that much. That's crazy. But yeah, kudos to Barbra Streisand for doing that though. I feel like it's really important to have somebody in your corner when you're in the music industry, especially when it comes to things like that. I feel like it shows what a true artist is when somebody decides that a genre or something is out of fashion or that we need to get rid of it. Oftentimes I've noticed that it's genres made by a particular group of people, or that people tend to just, I don't know, get too mad towards a particular genre. Like music, the last thing it really should be doing is hurting anybody. Like anyone, like music is meant to be self-expression. But I always find it weird when people go, no, we can't listen to that. That's terrible. It's so out. No one's listening to that anymore. There's always somebody listening to it. There's always somebody resonating with it. Someone's got a memory with it. Somebody's attached to that music because that music attached to them, you know? And I feel like if there's anybody who will convey the emotion that music has, it's Barbra Streisand as well. And the Bee Gees wrote music that was so emotional. I remember one of my songwriting teachers telling me that she didn't like the lyrics of the Bee Gees because she thought it was a little bit cheesy. And I remember thinking that it was just a little bit neither here nor there. I feel like that's just a matter of taste. I don't know. It's just a little bit strange because I feel like their music was really romantic. And the only love songs you really hear are how dedicated they are to their wives or just how in love they are. And I think it's so sweet. It's either let's boogie or let me talk about my wife. And I feel like that's where the bar should be. You know what I mean? And yeah, I feel like it makes perfect sense that women would want to keep that music alive as well, because women know how important it is to speak your truth and for your art to come straight from your heart. Bars. But anyway, yeah. So today we've talked about the Bee Gees and how moving their music can be. They've got a lot of bangers, a lot of upbeat music that a lot of people really love and know. But I think that one of my personal favorites is one that is just them kind of confessing how much they love the person that they love. And the main thing I love about this song is the harmony as well. And the fact that sibling harmony, you can never really go wrong. If you have a sibling that sings, please sing with your sibling, because it's just, it blends so beautifully. It's so uplifting and it's so gorgeous. That coupled with the feeling of this song is such a beautiful thing. So I'm going to play you a song and then sign off. This is How Deep Is Your Love by the Bee Gees.

How Deep Is Your Love by the Bee Gees, and you're listening to Reel to Reel on Sin. It has been quite a nice nostalgic show for me today. I've really enjoyed doing this show. I just realised that I forgot to include Andy Gibb, who was around for a little bit, not too long, but actually unfortunately died quite young, but was the fourth brother of theirs and released his own album, and he was quite the hot stuff back in the day. I know if Shelley is listening, I know that Shelley is a big fan of Andy Gibb. Actually, Shelley is my partner's mom, just FYI. But yeah, she's a very big fan of Andy Gibb. I am too. I'm aware that he was the hot stuff back in the day. People used to have posters of him on their wall, as every teenage girl should do at least once in her life. But maybe not idolize a man, but just have a nice poster of an artist that you appreciate. I digress. Anyways, it's been a really lovely show. I've had a really lovely time. I've really enjoyed doing this show for the season. It's still Radiothon if you want to donate a bit of money. We have reached just past last year's donations, which is just over $12,000. But if you want to donate more, feel free to donate on the Sin website, sin.org.au/donate. It's tax deductible as well, so just keep that in mind. Do a good thing for yourself and for us, and you can claim it back. And it's all Gucci flip-flops. Yeah, had a wonderful time today. I'm going to play you one more from Saturday Night Fever, but I really hope I can see you next season. I hope you enjoyed the history of the Bee Gees. Go out there and sing with your sibling. Go out there and dance your booty off to some disco music. Actually, petition to bring back light up dance floors as well. If you can find one of those, use one of those and tell me where they are as well if you find them. I've had a great time. I'm going to play Saturday Night Fever's very, very famous song now. My name's Tegan, and have a very lovely Friday night. This is Night Fever by the Bee Gees.

0: 40 inch and acrylic press. 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
1: Welcome to the Sports Desk on this wonderful Friday evening. Melbourne is buzzing because Australia are through to the round of 32 in the FIFA World Cup after a fantastic performance from them when they were involved in a draw against Paraguay. And once again, Melbourne is buzzing. The fans are going wild. It's a great day to celebrate what is a fantastic moment in Australian sport. But I'm here as the host, Tanish Prabhu, and I've got with me Jerrien and Serena Somu. Welcome to the show, guys.
2: Pleasure to be back on this amazing Friday, Tanish.
1: Absolutely. Amazing Friday indeed. And Jerry, you were at Amy Park today for the game. How big was it there?
2: Yeah, the atmosphere was pretty electric. We had a few calls that could have went our way. Everyone couldn't have got fouled in a box, but that wasn't a penalty, unfortunately. But everyone was buzzing and pretty happy to make it through to the round of 32.
1: Absolutely. We'll be chatting more about that soon. Serena, what about yourself?
3: Yeah, I was watching it from school. That was really enjoyable. And same, we were all really excited and pumped, and it was really loud in this room we were in. So,
1: yeah, absolutely. We're going to get straight to the news. So, Jerry, I'll give you the new ball.
2: Yeah, some tennis news. So former Wimbledon champ Markéta Vondrousova has been banned for 4 years after refusing to do a drug test. She said she was a bit scared out of her safety because the anti-doping team came at a very late time during the evening. So I guess that's reasonable, but the ban's pretty harsh, I think.
1: Yeah, how long is it now?
2: 4 years.
1: 4 years, yeah. Sinner was also banned for a short period, but not 4 years. So yeah, pretty harsh indeed, Serena.
3: Like, you got news as well? Oh, yeah. Qatar player Asim Modibo was given a 5-match ban following his tackle on the Canada midfielder Ismail Kone, which actually ended up in a broken leg. I really think that's quite excessive because 5 matches is quite a lot, personally, I think, but...
1: Yeah, pretty big there. So many crazy things happening now. And news from me is that Serena Williams will return for singles in the women's competition in Wimbledon. She's, what now, 46 years old? 44 years old. And hasn't played for a long time, but she's still, once again, one of the greatest of all time in professional tennis. But, Jerry, do you think this is a good idea? Do you see her going, like, past the first round?
2: I think if she's willing to accept a wild card into Wimbledon, she must be pretty good with match practice, and like her fitness might be still pretty good. I think she might make it to the second or third round. I don't see her going past the round of 16, though.
1: Yeah, for sure. And she and her sister, Venus Williams, will be playing in a doubles competition as well. Mm. So that would be lovely to see as well. Any more piece of news from you guys?
2: One more piece of news, Harry Sheasel from North Melbourne has extended his long-term deal by a further 2 years, so he's contracted now until the end of 2032, which is big news for North Melbourne supporters.
1: Absolutely, and from my end also, there's a good chance we might not see Darcy Moore play for the rest of the year with the number of injuries he's had over...
2: Do you think that's a good call?
1: It is a very good call. Yeah. I think I thought resting him for 2 months and then coming back was a better decision, but to rule him out for the rest of the season is better because he's come back from a small injury every game, injured himself again, and then not being able to play play out the rest of the game. So I think it's a great call, but we'll talk more about that later in the footy segment. And for now, we're gonna go to a break and we'll come back and talk more Wimbledon and FIFA World Cup. That's next.

0: Down Under by Men at Work. You're back on the sports desk, and we're going to chat about the Wimbledon. Firstly, we got 2 weeks ago the French Open began and ended. Now we've got the Wimbledon starting on this weekend, or I believe Monday. But some pretty big matchups. We've got Sinner back in the competition. Alcaraz is out, and defending champion of French Open, Alexander Zverev, now moves on to grass court, and hopefully we see the best of him this time in Wimbledon after a successful tournament in France. Jerry?
1: Yeah, Zverev's coming off some interesting form. I think he made the semis of Halle, which is a ATP grass tournament, 500 tournament. So that's a bit of form coming into Wimbledon. He's always struggled at Wimbledon, so I'm not sure how he's going to go. Maybe quarters or semis. I don't see him winning it, personally, but I think Sinner will be hard to beat this time around, defending champion.
0: Yeah. It's the weather is pretty good at this time of the year in the UK, especially in London. It's not too hot, not too cold, but it's not too negatively impactful for Sinner, who literally, as I say, cannot handle the heat, and physically as well. So do you reckon, you've already said it, but do you reckon Jannik Sinner does have a chance of winning the Wimbledon this year?
1: Yeah, I reckon he's a massive chance to go back-to-back. And don't count out Djokovic as well, even though I've counted him out many times. Wimbledon is his hunting ground. He's won it 7 times. It's very quick here. He's got a low forehand and backhand that comes across really quickly. So I think, yeah, he's a shot as well.
0: Yeah, absolutely. I mean, we saw how unpredictable the French Open was and what it's like without a small view of what it's like without Carlos Alcaraz, who's injured, Jannik Sinner and Novak Djokovic. So Serena, do you think that we'll see something similar in Wimbledon this time?
2: I think because of the weather and, like, the time that they've had to recover from, like, previous injuries, I think it could be a little less, like less unpredictable with more of the favourites like coming through to the finals all the way, and I think definitely either Sinner or Djokovic will probably win.
0: Yeah, for sure. I think I'm backing Sinner, obviously. I think Sinner has a great chance of winning this tournament. Hopefully the outskirts of French Open don't affect him. It was a pretty bad finish last year where he should have won that. But We got some up and coming players. Jan Fosenko was one of them. We had the finalist against Alexander Zverev, Cavallini.
1: Cavalli,
0: yeah. Yeah. And basically all these guys have
3: it's
0: been
3: 5:15.
0: And all these guys have been really good this year in the French Open, and have made a statement so far. So do you think this? I've already said that it's been unpredictable, but do you see like these youngsters trying to beat someone like Novak, Sinner, Zverev, all these guys?
1: Yeah, I think Shelton's a huge chance as well. He's got a massive serve. He can volley as well on grass. That's so important. Yeah. We've seen Roger Federer do that on 8 occasions, using that serve and volley so well. So I think those kinds of players, like Jakub Mencik, who made the semis of Roland Garros as well, is a chance. Fonseca, as you said.
0: Mazzetti returns as well.
1: Yeah, Mazzetti made a semis in 2024. So those crafty players and young talent will, I think, cause some challenges for the big guns as well.
0: Yeah, for sure. Before we move on, we've got the women's, and now Serena Williams is back, but not as important as we know that there's been a different champion in each tournament over the last few months. In the Australian Open last year, Australian Open this year, Rabakina won this year. Mm. We've had different winners for each tournament, so Sabalenka is one to look out for.
1: Yeah.
0: Iga Swiatek's another one to look out for.
1: She won it last year.
0: Yeah, absolutely. Yeah. Who do you reckon wins in the women's competition?
1: Well, you named her first. I think Rybakina's a huge chance as well. She won the Oz Open, previously won Wimbledon a couple of years back as well. I think she's got a great game for grass. Her forehand's are really quick, and also her backhand's really strong on the grass. So I think she's a huge chance, and got a big serve as well, like really good weapons.
0: Absolutely. Sabalenka, what do you reckon about her, Serena?
2: I think, I'm backing Rybakina, but I still think Sabalenka definitely, like, still could do it, but it just depends on her mood. That's just
1: that's right. Yeah.
0: Yeah, absolutely. So finalists for both both men's and women's for both of you.
1: So the two finalists for each. I might go Sinner Djokovic just to be safe, and then for women's, maybe Rybakina v Swiatek.
0: Yep. Sorry.
2: I'm gonna say probably same as Jerry Sinner and Djokovic, or Sinner and Kaboli, hopefully.
0: Absolutely.
2: And then maybe for women's, either I think same as Jerry as well, Swiatek and Rybakina, or Rybakina Sabalenka, or maybe even Andreeva because she just won.
0: Yeah, Mira Andreeva was a good shot too. She played really well in
1: what
0: the
1: French Open. Yourself?
0: Yeah, I think it could. I think I'm gonna go with Mira Andreeva versus Rybakina as well. I feel like Sabalenka's lost a little bit of touch at this very recently, never going to count her out, obviously. But I feel like she's lost a bit of touch. So for me, either I think it'll be Andreeva versus Rybakina. Swiatek's not far behind too.
1: And the men's?
0: Men's, I'd say Sinner versus Zverev.
1: Ooh.
0: I feel like Zverev's got a chance to, like, you know, go all the way. Maybe not win the whole thing, but go all the way. So those are my finalists, and so Wimbledon starts this weekend. It's going to be a great watch, and we move on to the FIFA World Cup. Jerry, tell us about the FIFA World Cup so far.
1: Yeah, there's a few key talking points since Monday. For the first one I want to touch on is Ronaldo scored a brace against Uzbekistan. Obviously a lot of people are saying he's past his prime, but he's still scoring goals in the world stage. First player ever to score in 6 World Cups. So that's just an incredible statistic there. Just shows his longevity. And I think if they're delivering it to him in the box or he's making a late run, I think he can still capitalise on gettable chances like he managed to do so. I just think those that are driven a lot quicker, he struggles with in terms of his pace, but it's still pretty good.
0: Do you think like Portugal's strategy is a bit messy though? Regardless, like you saw in the first game where Ronaldo didn't score and Portugal, I think couldn't really get a handle of the ball. But do you think that is it an age that's a factor from Ronaldo? Is it just the strategies from the team is a bit messy, a bit awkward? That's the reason.
1: I think it's a bit of both, to be honest. They've got a strong midfield in Vitinha, Fernandes, and also Neves. If they use that midfield really well, they can keep creating chances to the wingers as well, like Pedro Neto and Rafael Leão, who scored as well. So it shows that their wingers are capable of scoring and creating opportunities as well. So it's Ronaldo's the main target, but there's also people around him as well that can score.
0: Yeah. Moving on, Argentina versus Austria, 2-0, led by Lionel Messi, who got two goals once again.
1: That's right.
0: He's carried the team, but do you think they're relying on him a little too much, Argentina? I know they're defending champions, but do you think they're relying on him too much, or it's just that Messi has obviously got the way of the ball and there's good strategy from Argentina as well, Serena?
2: Well, I do think, like, obviously he's the player there and they have to use him for what he's good at. And he has been really impressive this World Cup. But if he got injured, then maybe that wouldn't end up going well for Argentina. And then that therefore they couldn't, like, convert after if he's not able to play, you know. So I think there is some other stuff that they need to, like, divert to that isn't just relying on Messi as their main goal scorer. But I do think there are many other aspects of their game that have been really impressive.
0: Yeah, absolutely. Jerry, take us to the next games.
1: Just wanted to touch on a few games this morning, actually. Ivory Coast defeated Curaçao 2-0. It was pretty comfortable. Former Arsenal player Nicolas Pepe scored a brace. Ivory Coast controlled possession quite easily, had 62% possession. And then we move on to an upset, which happened this morning as well. Ecuador defeated Germany 2-1. It was a come-from-behind victory after Sané scored in the second minute, so that was interesting. The main question here is, should Germany be worried? Are they on fraud watch here? Because Ecuador aren't a powerhouse side, and they dropped a gettable game where I thought Neuer was quite poor in goals. He should have put his body on the line for one of the tap-ins that was scored, but he kind of like shifted sideways and let the Ecuador player score the goal. So yeah, that was a bit disappointing. And also, obviously, the main game we want to touch on now
0: is Australia Paraguay. That game ended in a draw, but not without some pretty big moments. As we said, Australia were definitely on top of the game. Jerry, give us a rundown on this one.
1: Yeah, just quickly, statistically, we had 12-8 shots, 5-2 on target and 56% possession. So we dominated the play in that first half. I thought Boss played really well at right wing back, playing that inverted role where he comes up and down the pitch. He created multiple chances and had a few of his own as well. He had two shots inside the box. That one was a finesse shot to the top corner that got saved, and one was a low-driven one that didn't quite have enough power, but I thought he played a really great role. Obviously, he's normally a left-back, but we're playing with three centre-backs, a 3-4-3 formation, so we're more attacking in minded, and it showed because we dominated the attacking third quite well. I thought O'Neill, man of the match, did really well box-to-box, played his role in the midfield. And also Patrick Beach again. We could have selected Matt Ryan, the more experienced player, but he made a crucial save in the 85th minute to deny Paraguay a goal to go ahead. So I thought it was a really great effort across the board. I thought Aaron Kunda was a bit stiff. He got pulled down in the penalty area, but the referee said it wasn't a penalty. Mm. I thought there was reasonable contact there to believe it was a penalty, but it wasn't so.
0: What about the injury that got from a player that's face was bloodied? Was that? Do you reckon there should have been a harsh penalties of that one?
1: Yeah, I thought it was, obviously, as Serena said, it was accidental, but like the Paraguayan player still collected Metcalf high, like above his, like on his head pretty much. So should have got, like, I reckon, a yellow card for that, because like it's a pretty severe blow to the head, like, and you're protecting the head in that case.
0: Yeah, indeed, that was pretty bad. Australia had to draw or win the game to secure their spot in the round of 32, and they drew the game 0-0. Which was great to see. Also, at the same time, Turkey beat USA 3-2, which I'm sure everyone definitely loved throughout the world. And then Japan drew with Sweden 1-1, but also Netherlands won 3-1 in their game. But Australia's next game's at 4:00 in the morning against not sure who it'll be against. But who's a great matchup for Australia in the round of 32? You reckon?
1: I think at the moment, one of the big chances we might play is Belgium. I think it's like a 38% chance that we might play them, and that could be a good matchup for us because, as I said on Monday, they're a tiring group of players. De Bruyne is past his prime, he's in his mid-30s. They're still too reliant on him delivering the ball across the goals and making sure he makes the passes and all that, and when you're too reliant on one player, it just crumbles sometimes. And you've seen with Ronaldo, you've seen with probably De Bruyne, they're past their golden generation. Lukaku's still playing up front, and he's kind of lost his magic as well. So that could be an interesting matchup for Australia.
0: Yeah, and quick one on like France's last game, they won against Iraq 3-0. And Mbappe was in really good form; he always is. France, I assume, have a really good chance of winning this whole tournament.
1: Yeah, they do. As you said, Mbappe scored a brace against. They played someone. Who did they play last?
0: Iraq.
1: 3-0. And Dembele also got on the score sheet as well, the Ballon d'Or winner. So they've got two of the classiest players up front. They've got Olise in their midfield delivering the ball to them. They've got really good centre-backs as well. And, yeah, just across the board, they're really dangerous. So it'll be an interesting test against Norway tomorrow. Haaland, obviously, for Man City, has been quite well over the past couple of years, and he's playing up front. So we'll see the centre-backs, how they deal with Haaland up front as well for Norway.
0: Serena, just before we get to the break, any thoughts on the games so far, especially Australia's games?
2: Australia today, I think it was pretty good. I think it was like Jerry said, it wasn't just defensive, it was also attacking, and we did see some good chances. I did think Volpato's substitution was a bit unnecessary, because especially since he'd been performing up until that point. But I do think we did do well, and we did what we needed to do, so that's what we like to see. And then I do think hopefully we play Belgium, because they haven't done anything exciting so far, so hopefully, like, I feel like that would be a possible win for us. So
0: Yep, for sure. Hopefully Australia puts up their performance as well in round 32. Lots of important games happening tomorrow. Norway, France, Senegal, Iraq, Cabo Verde, Saudi Arabia, Uruguay, Spain, New Zealand, Benjamin, Egypt, Iran. So lots of good games happening tomorrow. We'll go to a break and we'll be back for the AFL. This round's AFL, that's next.

0: Boys in better land, you're back on the sports desk. We're going to chat about the AFL. Now, before we get going to this weekend's games so far, so Brisbane versus Sydney, and that was a massive hammering from Brisbane, 126-83, Jerry, a 43-point win at the Gabba. How big is this for Brisbane?
1: Yeah, it's massive. It puts them back into that top four race, which I thought they weren't going to make, but obviously winning the past few games against quality opposition, it shows they're still in for the hunt. They led efficiency inside 50, plus 9%, clearances as well, plus 13, and plus 9 stoppage clearances, so around the grounds they were pretty good. I thought Will Ashcroft played amazing, had 30 touches. Logan Morris up front and also Cameron are both chipped in with 3 goals. I thought Sydney did fight in the end. Chad Warner kicked 4 goals and had 28 touches, so it was pretty even towards the end, and then Brisbane just kicked away, to be honest.
0: Yeah, absolutely a big win for Brisbane. But we move on to tonight's game at 7:40 at the MCG. Hawthorn taking on GWS Giants. Hawthorn have Flynn Perez, Cal Shadir, Jack Dalton in, Jarman MP, Josh Weddle and Cameron Nairn are out. And for the Giants, Max Gregeski, Harrison Oliver are in, Jaden Liverty, and Jesse Hogan is out as well. So I guess a big loss for the Giants losing Jesse Hogan. But Hawthorn have a couple of decent players in and a couple of good players out. Jerry?
1: Yeah, I love watching Cal Shadir play because he just jumps at the ball and like makes it contested where he can. Obviously, Hawthorn coming off a win against Gold Coast away. They're in some hot form, currently in the top four as well. The Giants, they were pretty poor the past few weeks. Hogan out, Laverde out in that back line. I think Hawks get it done comfortably.
0: Yeah, Giants have been pretty poor home and away. They lost their home game against Carlton, I think it was.
2: Yeah.
0: So pretty tough. They're in a tough spot at the moment, the Giants. Serena?
2: Yeah, definitely. I think they've lost Jesse Hogan, who's obviously one of their crucial players, and then after coming off that loss against Carlton, which was away, home, and they should have won that, but they didn't because Carlton played pretty well. But yeah, I also think that Hawks have been also really good, especially coming off their away win against Gold Coast last week, and they won by a pretty good amount. So
0: yeah, for sure. Then tomorrow's game, 1:15 p.m. at Marvel Stadium. Carlton are taking on West Coast Eagles. No changes for the Blues, but Eagles have Willem Dersma back, Jack Graham, Tom McCarthy and Jack Hutchinson, and then Tom Gross, Tim Kelly, Josh Lindsay and Harvey Johnston are out. And Taylor Young plays his 50th game for West Coast. Now, Carlton have been on a huge streak, five wins, and just some sort of luck, not luck, but some sort of performance they've played. They've done really well, so obviously they have a better chance than the Eagles. It's at Marvel, Serena. So tell us about that game last week that as well.
2: If we're going to lose any game, I don't think it will be this game, especially because in the past 2 years we've played West Coast and it has been tight, but it's always been away. So I do think we're going to win down here, and we've had players like Hewitt and Newman who have had both really good games, and I just think if we have no changes, considering that we just have a really strong chance, especially at home, and we work really well with atmosphere, and I'm sure there's going to be a lot of supporters there hopefully cheering us on, and hopefully we win.
0: Yeah, it should be a good game.
1: Yeah, and that forward line looks pretty electric. I think these small forwards like Taylor Byrne, Cottrell, Evans, they're all combining really well when the ball hits the deck, and it shows because they just attack the footy so smartly and acutely, and they just get the job done the past few weeks. And it's been 5 wins in a row, and they could easily make it 6 in a row to finish.
0: Yeah, absolutely, for sure. Moving on to the 4:15 p.m. game tomorrow at the MCG, Collingwood take on Richmond. Collingwood have Scott Penderbury back in their lineup. Mitch Podarczyk is out. For Richmond, Jack Ross and Ryan Mansell are in, and Tyler Sonzi and Liam Fawcett are out. Now, Ned Long plays his 50th game for Collingwood. He's been a really good up and coming player in the last year or so. But now, Collingwood Scott Pendlebury's back. It's up against an extremely injury depleted Richmond side. So, I mean, we know it's going to be Collingwood, but does it look like it's going to be a close game, Jerry, or like in some reasonably like a decent game? That Richmond will Richmond put up a fight?
1: They put up a fight against North Melbourne last week, Richmond, and I think they might put up a fight this week again. But the experience of Collingwood with Pendlebury being back, Sidebottom being back for the past few weeks, and the leaders just stepped up last week against Port. I thought Dacos was exceptional with 40 touches and a goal. The goalie kicked free last week as well, so if those leaders step up again,
0: the goalie was exceptional. Really, yeah,
1: then hopefully Collingwood get it done comfortably.
0: Absolutely, and we talked about it before, but Darcy Moore is no longer going to be playing the rest of the season, which is pretty good of an, I'd say, positive news for someone who's been constantly getting injured during the game. It's like Jeremy Howe last couple of years. But with Darcy Moore being ruled out, I think this is a step up to what Nick Dacos being captain, or Brazzy Maynard being captain as well, Jerry.
1: Yeah, for sure. It gives Dacos some more leadership opportunities. Yeah. And yeah, he's arguably your future captain, so yeah, it's good for him.
0: For sure, if he doesn't go to Tasmania. moving on to the game at the Adelaide Oval at 7:35 PM, Port Adelaide take on Adelaide Crows. Now, in the second showdown, I'd say lots of changes for Port Adelaide, and for Adelaide, they've got, for the Crows, they've got Isaac Cumming, Josh Worrell, Nick Murray's out, and Wayne Miller are out as well. So lots of changes, ins and outs for Port Adelaide, as I said. This is a battle between both Adelaide teams at the Adelaide Oval. Jerry, who do you got for this one?
1: I think Adelaide, on paper, are just doing really well. They're fifth on the ladder compared to a Port Adelaide team who's really struggled this year, 15th. So I think, yeah, with the quality of Adelaide, with Franken being back, Tex being back as well, I think, yeah, the Crows should get it done comfortably.
0: Samuel?
2: Yeah, I definitely agree, especially since they, Port Adelaide have some really, really major changes, and it just, like, won't help with the idea of having a good, consistent, like, team. But, yeah, I definitely think Adelaide is coming off a good win against Melbourne in Adelaide, so hopefully, I don't know, hopefully they win. But Port Adelaide could always win again, yet they can be really unpredictable sometimes as well.
0: Yes, for sure. Moving on to this game on Sunday at 3:15 PM, it's North Melbourne taking on Essendon at Marvel Stadium. North have Will Dawson, Callum Coleman-Jones, Josh Goda, Tristan Zeri, the captain's out with the jaw injury, Luke McDonald and Taylor Goda are out as well. Jai Caldwell plays his 100th game for Essendon. Essendon have got back Andrew McGrath, Darcy Parrish, Caldwell, Isaac Kako, Archie Roberts, Kyle Langford, Elijah Sardis and Nick Cox are out. So, Jerry, North wins here?
1: Yeah, I think North get it done. It's one of those games where you need to be beating teams that are below you, and I think North play better footy against those teams below us, and yeah, we should get the job done. I know Tristan Cherry's out, but we've got Taylor Goad has been he's been omitted as well, so Will Dawson and Cal Coleman-Jones might combine in that ruck role, so I think they'll get the job done quite comfortably, maybe 5 goals.
0: Yeah, for sure. Serena?
2: Yeah, I definitely agree, just because Essendon haven't been performing that well, and yet again they also have a couple of important players injured, and North Melbourne have also been looking extremely strong, especially after that win last week, so hopefully North Melbourne win.
0: Yeah, for sure.
1: Fingers crossed.
0: You'd hope so, for Jerry's sake. But moving on to the final game on Sunday, 5:10 PM, it's Fremantle Dockers taking on Gold Coast Suns at Optus Stadium. Now, Freo have Sean Darcy in, Mason Cox is out, and for the Suns, Will Powell, Charlie Ballard, Ben Jepson are in, Sam Closely, Daniel Brioli, and Oscar Adams are out. So, huge ins and outs there for both teams, but Fremantle look like a pretty strong side from the way Gold Coast Suns have been playing the last couple of weeks, and it is at Optus Stadium, so that's a bit of a bonus, Jerry.
1: Yeah, and Luke Jackson's had an incredible year. He is probably going to be the All-Australian Ruckman the way he's playing, and having Sean Darcy back, they combine so well, so yeah, it's going to be hard to stop that ruck duo. I think their forward line, Tracy, Amos and Voss, are just the triple threat. And, yeah, they're just really hard to defend against. Gold Coast have lost four in a row. I just don't see them winning in Perth, Dinesh.
0: Yeah, absolutely. Any issues with Fremantle? They've been a good side, but like anything they need to improve on against Gold Coast?
1: I think they've been really good, like both inside and outside. They attack the corridor really well, and also yeah, they can transition from defence to attack really quickly. So I think they don't really have any weaknesses. I'd say maybe their one-on-one defenders might struggle against the taller key forwards in Ben King and Jed Walter. So potentially that could be an interesting matchup to see how Alex Pierce, Luke Ryan and co take on the tall key forwards of a Gold Coast lineup.
0: Absolutely. And Daniel Rioli's out. So that's a pretty big loss for the Suns, Jerry.
1: Yeah, that's a huge loss. Yeah, that run from half back is huge, especially Noble and Rioli combined so well off half back. I think, yeah, it will be hard to fill that void for Rioli being out the next few weeks.
0: Yeah, absolutely. But also more importantly, like we'll go to the Brownlow count as well and the Coleman. Who do you reckon's got the chance of winning the Coleman medal? Firstly, from both of you.
1: I still back Gold Coast Suns key forward Ben King. I think he is able to kick multiple goals on a weekly basis. He's been heavily criticised in the media for his like score involvements, like pressure acts, like forward tackles, that kind of thing. But he's still managing to kick the goals though, and that's what key forwards are meant to do, in my opinion, kick goals. And I had him at the start of the year to win the Coleman, and I still think he's going to win the Coleman medal.
0: Yeah, absolutely, Serena.
2: Yeah, I definitely agree. And as well, Jeremy Cameron's also in the running. With the Coleman, it's a bit less like iffy because you've obviously got the tally after each round. So I definitely do think Ben King will hopefully get it done. So Jeremy Cameron won't get it done. But
0: yeah, how do you think Jeremy Cameron's gone this season in the AFL? He's struggled a little bit with back-to-back injuries compared to last year where he's been seriously good, Jerry.
1: Yeah, I think he's very versatile though, so he doesn't need any, like kick a lot of goals to influence the game. I think he can kick two goals a game and have five or six score involvements, and then just, you know, play that spare down back as well, play across the ground. So I think he's a very versatile player that can do multiple roles in the games that matter the most.
0: How long do you think Cameron has left? Do you think he'll play next season as well as Dangerfield?
1: I think Dangerfield might have one more year left in him. I still think Jeremy Cameron has 2 to 3 years left. He's still pretty capable in what he does.
0: Yeah, for sure. Serena, what about yourself?
2: Yeah, I was literally going to say the exact same time frame for both. Yeah, I think Dangerfield's definitely, like, either this year, I don't think this year maybe, but definitely next year, I reckon. And then Cameron, definitely, like, 2 to 3 years because he's just still playing at a really good in really good form, and he's still getting those goals, so you know he's not entirely out yet.
0: Yeah, for sure. And then with the Brownlow count, we've seen some extraordinary players so far. Nick Dacos has done really well for Collingwood. Raoul's been in and out himself, and Bailey Smith, as you said off air, has been one of the best. He has a chance in the running, and same with Bont. So, Jerry, I want to ask you, like, who do you reckon has the chance of winning the Brownlow, or who do you reckon is currently in the running, in your opinion?
1: I think it's a three-horse race at the moment between Bailey Smith, Marcus Bontempelli and Nick Dacos. I think Bailey Smith may have a large advantage just because he's playing in a team that's winning more games. Geelong are still in that top six hunt, whereas the Bulldogs and the Magpies a bit lower down the ladder, so that's just how I feel about things.
0: Absolutely. absolutely surreal.
2: Yeah, I definitely agree with the points that Jerry said as well. I just really would love to see Bont taking out the Brownlow because he's had a couple of missed opportunities and he's just a really good player. Like, his whole career has been really impressive, so it would be really good to see that. And as well as Dacos, he has been a really good individual player, although if Collingwood continue, like, to lose or any... or like, yeah, keep losing or lose a couple more times, then there's a chance that he might not continue because... obviously you get more votes when you win and that just won't happen if they lose.
0: Yeah, so. For sure. I mean, I think Bont also deserves it. I also think Nick Dacos deserves it. There's a lot to... I'm not being biased. there's just a lot in the running. But yeah, no, I agree with both your points as well. And yeah, that's basically it on the AFL part. But quickly before we end it there, Jerry, do you have an unpopular opinion for us?
1: It's actually news that I forgot to mention. Giannis Antetokounmpo got traded from Milwaukee Bucks to the Miami Heat just a few days ago.
0: Yep.
1: And I honestly think he can take the Heat back to the finals. So if Jack, you're listening, yeah, I think he's offensively really good and he can offer so much on the floor as well for the Heat. I think, like, it could be a one-man show, but still, like, he's a very dangerous player.
0: Yeah, for sure. A big moment there as well. Big trade for the Heat. They've got themselves Giannis Antetokounmpo. But do you think that's a win for the Heat or win for the Bucks?
1: I think it's a win for both teams. The Bucks are gaining Tyler Hero, who's a great ball handler, and a few other picks as well. And also the Heat have gained a few new players as well. And now the Heat have Bam Adebayo and also Giannis, so them two can combine on the floor. So I think Giannis is a better scorer, but Bam is a better defender. So
0: how strong is Heat's lineup this time compared to the last couple of years?
1: I think it'll be better offensively than defensively, so they'll definitely score more points, but it might just mean defensively they probably concede a bit more.
0: Yeah, absolutely. Well, that was that's a big trade there in the NBA. I mean, it's probably not as big as the Doncic Davis trade.
1: Yeah, that's
0: right. That was a crazy thing to happen. It happened last year and probably the biggest trade in NBA history. But yeah, that's it from us. Lots to talk about next week with AFL, FIFA World Cup and Wimbledon. But we're going to leave it there and we will catch you again next Friday. So the Monday team will be back with the weekend's review, and we'll be back next Friday for everything else. So that's us for now, and we'll see you next Friday. That's it. Thank you.

0: Hello, hello, hello. That was Anybody Want a Party by Gloria Gaynor. Whoa, what is going on? What is happening? I think there's some interception. Excuse the technical difficulties. I think Frank Ocean is fighting with me. Frank, what are you doing? Thank you. Oh my gosh, Frank. We know you want to put out that album and you keep teasing it, but you're listening to Radio Topaz on Sin FM. Hello, hello, hello. I am your host, Amaka, and I'm here with the lovely Ashan. Say hello. Hello, hello, hello.
1: Hello.
0: Ashan has something to, before we start, we would like to do an acknowledgement of the country. Ashan?
1: Yes, Radio Topaz would like to begin by acknowledging the traditional owners of this land that we meet on today and conduct our radio. We would also like to pay our respects to elders past, present, and emerging.
0: And Radio Topaz would like to welcome any First Nations or in Torres Strait Islander listeners. So hello, hi, welcome. Yeah, but
1: yeah.
0: Going back, hello, welcome, hi. I know we teased a little bit on the socials. We were like, in our feelings, because it's the end of the season.
1: Yeah, it's big. It's a big time.
0: And also, the first time we tried to swipe Ashan away for a week, for an episode, and we got Ashan on the show. Ashan, how do you feel? You've been, I like to say topazified.
1: Yes, do you feel topazified? I like that. I like topazified. Yes.
0: Are you, I feel like some people would say that you are, I guess you could say, Topaz's number one fan.
1: Yeah, I am. Honestly, even though I haven't been here from day one, sorry, guys.
0: Not a day one.
1: But yeah.
0: You've been here for a year. And yeah, also, we were actually shockingly kind of running late. And I'm so glad to hear that we're on time. So
1: yeah,
0: we're going to play.
1: We made it
0: and we're here. And yeah, I think we've got so much to talk about. And
1: yes.
0: we've also kind of doing a year in a review, a wrap up.
1: Mm-hmm.
0: But we're gonna, let's wait. What have we got? We've got a stacked night tonight. I think we've got a very interesting picks. Oh, no, that's a bit sad. Not yet. I think we're gonna go with that track. We've got one of Sean's picks, Tuesday by Pookie. That's coming up next. You're listening to Radio Topaz on Sin FM. Don't go anywhere. We're going to get into it. Let's go. How do we do this? Oh, that's how we do it.

0: about your summer
1: last night. Ooh, yeah, about your summer last night.
0: Can't give you no play. Could I make it shy last night? Could I make it shy on the last night?
1: Last night.
0: Could we make it in? Do we have time?

0: that was, oh my gosh, we were actually in shock
1: mm-hmm.
0: in the studio. 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
1: Yes
0: we are. And also before that you heard Self-Control, an old OG track by Frank Ocean, and you also heard Sean's pick, Pookie's and Bastito's Tuesday.
1: Mm-hmm.
0: But today isn't Tuesday, today's Friday.
1: Yeah, today is Friday. Because maybe bad choice there, but I love Pookie.
0: Because it's Topaz, because we have Topaz Fridays. It's not...
1: Yeah.
0: Topaz Tuesdays.
1: Topaz Tuesday kind of... Oh.
0: No.
1: Oh.
0: No, Topaz Tuesday. What, oh. what do you think about Topaz Tuesdays?
1: Me.
0: Why?
1: Why? You mean me?
0: Yes.
1: Yeah, you just weren't looking at me when you said that. That's
0: no, because I'm like looking at, like, for the audience at home, there is a whole setup.
1: Yeah, there's like...
0: There's a whole setup going on.
1: Yeah.
0: And so I'm like looking at you, I'm looking at the grid, I'm looking at the... Well, I'm not looking... I actually do have to look at the time, but we're okay for time. We
1: yeah,
0: are...
1: time's good.
0: ...killing it. But, yeah.
1: Yeah.
0: We're at the end of the season. Ashan, you're a newbie.
1: Yep.
0: Where may people have heard your voice before?
1: Oh, I believe if you are cool and hip and young and awesome...
0: Cool and hip and young.
1: You would have heard
0: hip
1: me...
0: with the kids.
1: Yeah, exactly. And emphasis on hip, because you would have heard me on the Hip Hop Show, which Ooh. Is every Wednesday. That's the only plug. I'm only going to say that. But anyway.
0: Because yeah. if Kez... Shout out Kez.
1: Yeah, shout out Kez.
0: She
1: I love Kez.
0: She was like, you can't be plugging.
1: Amazing EP.
0: No. You can't be plugging... text in if you're here, if
1: yeah,
0: you're among us.
1: Please text.
0: Kez 04-0468-155-796. Or if you're not Kez,
1: yeah,
0: just come
1: we'd still
0: and say
1: love
0: hi.
1: To yeah, still love to hear from you.
0: Yeah, just say hello. What was your favorite moment of Topaz? If you did listen in, I think Astra. Shout out Astra. My favorite was just hanging out with Astra, talking about Met Gala.
1: Cute. That's so nice. I love that.
0: We were really shady on that episode. we were disappointed, confounded by the choices that were made. It was a really interesting Met Gala. Let's just leave it at that. Sean, what was your favorite moments from the Hip Hop Show?
1: Oh.
0: Or Topaz?
1: Oh. Oh my god. I just want to say, like, you with Keenan, that was
0: yes,
1: amazing. That
0: which
1: was so cool.
0: Which was last week, and
1: yes.
0: that was, I think that was one of my favorites, but also one of my favorites is, it's actually kind of crazy, because I was actually like, oh, I hope she's doing well. I think my favorite was just hanging out with Caucasian Opportunities.
1: Mm.
0: She's very, very cool, a very, very cool DJ.
1: Yeah.
0: Shout out. But yeah, I think, those are some of my favorite moments, but yeah, what are your, do you have any top favorite moments?
1: Oh, I don't know if I have a favorite moment, but I did like enjoy when it was like I thought it would be hard, but me and Kez actually like happened to pull off shows when it was just us. Like we were able to do it and like fill that slot.
0: The duo of the duos.
1: Yeah, and it was fun. It's so fun to talk to Kez like about like random stuff. Like it's great, yeah.
0: Well, I really want to keep on keeping on.
1: I
0: really love this track, and I feel like we'll come back and after this music break, but I'm really missing disco.
1: Oh yeah,
0: I'm really missing. I was talking to Keenan last week, and I couldn't think ever since then. It's gotten me in my feelings about Studio 54 and this particular gal. Let me see, what is it, what's her name? Oh, I know her name. Donna Summer, once in a lifetime, the queen of disco. Listen to Radio Topaz on Sin FM. We'll be back after this break. Get into it. Disco.

0: 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Donna Summer there. Oh my gosh. She came and saw and left and kicked the door and went. Radio Topaz. That was Donna Summer's Once in a Lifetime. 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
1: Ishan. I was not ready for that. Sorry. Triple Ishan. Triple I.
0: Ooh. Ooh. What? Anyways, I was just talking about how I'm really in my feels about your hair is cool anyway. Sorry.
1: Oh, yeah. Well, your hair's cooler, so...
0: Yeah, but I was in my feelings about Studio 54. Mm. Like, because last week we were talking with Keenan Lonsdale. Mm-hmm. Keenan Lonsdale, because I was very Keenan.
1: Oh, yeah?
0: To chat with him.
1: I know you were. And we were Keenan.
0: And apparently we were both running amokka.
1: Mm-hmm.
0: That was...
1: Wow. Wow, did you rehearse that? That was
0: no,
1: so smooth.
0: No, that was literally... We'll fix it in post. There'll be... So eventually, smooth. we'll put out. I'm editing it, but... Okay. Yeah, he was like... Because I was like, oh, is it Keenan? And it was like, no, it's Keenan. And I was like... and I was like,
1: Keenan.
0: And his contribution, because I was like, I'm very Keenan to meet you. And he was like, I'm run a mucka. And I'm
1: like, oh,
0: that was
1: so
0: his
1: cute.
0: Contribution, which is very, very cool.
1: I love that.
0: But what I was saying, yeah, but right now we're running a mucka. So we got to keep this rolling.
1: Yeah.
0: But Studio 54, we were talking about... I really miss disco.
1: Tell me about disco.
0: But are you aware about Studio 54?
1: I don't think I know very much. I'm not educated,
0: no,
1: unfortunately,
0: but,
1: in the realm of disco.
0: But do you know any of the history of disco at all?
1: A little bit, but not enough, I don't
0: That's
1: think.
0: That's okay. Yeah. So, a quick recap, purely from memory.
1: Yes.
0: Obviously, disco has a history of black roots, and Studio 54 was this nightclub. We can't get too much on and talk about too much of the history and all the hijinks and everything that happened on air, but we'll keep it as safe and PG-13 as PG because we're a community radio station. That's what we are. Yes, yes. And Studio 54 was a very iconic New York American. I think it was in New York. A very popular club back in the 1970s and 1980s, which was one of the pioneers and like hotspots for disco, and anyone you could think of was there. I think Divine was there. I think Divine, amazing, fantastic drag queen. Donna Summer, there is this iconic photo of Donna Summer, and she's like doing the shimmy and she's getting low, and Michael Jackson sometimes was there. Anyway, everyone and everyone was there, and then it got shut down because, you know, I don't know if I can talk about that part on air, but Studio 54 and disco is sort of, because of its history and because of, I think, a good film that does kind of get into house, also disco involved into house, but it's very much, because disco kind of died because... Haters, and conflict, and it really sucks that disco is kind of, it's still alive, but it's not a popular, it is a popular genre, but it's kind of ceased. It's not like, I guess, it just kind of evolved.
1: And yeah.
0: There was a certain scene, a certain time that disco existed, and I really miss disco, because it was just everyone... There is still, I think especially Melbourne, there is still this dance, and everyone wants to move and get groove, but there was a specific time in the 70s and 80s where people were just being wild and free and in flow, but I miss disco, and we need to bring it back. And I'm going to start a petition to bring it back. Ishan, what is your thoughts and feelings and vibes about disco? Are you a disco fan or are you more a hip-hop fan?
1: Oh, I'm both. Like, I love disco as well. Like, I grew up with older siblings.
0: Yeah.
1: So, yeah, they really got me into it when I was younger. And I love to dance. Like, it's very liberating and free, right? I can imagine that's how it was back then as well. And it's like a different kind of liberation.
0: Can you tell me a little bit about your history with music? What was the kind of tracks that your older siblings would listen to?
1: I guess, like, older artists, like Fleetwood Mac, you know, we're going back, like, back in time, I suppose.
0: Back in the day.
1: Yeah, and my brother used to listen to a lot of, like, hip-hop.
0: What kind of R&B. Hip-hop?
1: Oh, he was big into, like, I guess Tupac and Notorious B.I.G. and he listened to a lot of different stuff.
0: Mm-hmm.
1: But yeah, I kind of grew up with like a big mix of music.
0: Would you say that are you more of an album person or a track person? Do you have like?
1: Oh, that's a hard question. I think it depends what
0: if
1: artist.
0: If you had to choose albums or tracks.
1: Oh man, that's tough.
0: Because recently I'm having a really cool weekend. I'm having just an elective long weekend from this week till Sunday, because why not?
1: Yes.
0: But I think recently I was listening to The Boss by Diana Ross.
1: Mm.
0: Not Donna Summer. Two different people.
1: Mm-hmm.
0: But I was... because obviously that album, The Boss, has so much history in drag culture. Like... it was recently, No One Gets a Prize was recently featured on RuPaul's Drag Race All Stars. I don't remember which one. Well, Drag Race fans, don't shade me for that. I can't keep up. There's so many episodes of RuPaul's Drag Race, and there's so many. I can't, but I do. But there's so much history with that album, The Boss, and I love It's My House and I Live Here and No One Gets the Prize. It's just a fun, liberating album.
1: Mm.
0: And before that, and then no, after that, because I just was listening albums to albums.
1: Mm.
0: So in the evening, it was 9 p.m. And then afterwards, I was listening to Bad Girls by Donna Summer.
1: Mm.
0: Oh, so good. I love that album. And then this morning, I was... doing my chores and cleaning and making breakfast, and I was listening to At Last by Etta James.
1: Mm.
0: Those are the, I think, the three. Yeah, I would also say Eartha Kitt. Those are like the three women that like I kind of grew up with in terms of like music and Sonic. But what about you?
1: Oh, like I'm really trying to remember. I listen to a lot of like dance pop and like, I guess, I really liked Red Foo. I don't know. Do you know who that is?
0: Oh, my God. Red Foo?
1: Yeah, I loved Red Foo.
0: Oh, my God. Let's just come back to that.
1: Yeah.
0: And we'll come back in a little bit, and we're going to go for a little music break.
1: What's the next track?
0: I just picked this one, because why not?
1: Yes, please.
0: Keep the Fires Burning. We're going to play that. And we're... actually, you know what? Let's change it up, because on this show, we don't play by the rules.
1: Yeah, that's why I love Topaz.
0: So text in 0468155796. We're going to play Devorah's Input.
1: Mm.
0: Input by Devorah. 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

0: You're listening to Radio Topaz on Sin FM. That was Falling Both Ways by Genesis Owusu. Whoa, that was such a good track, wasn't that? With our special guest, Ashan. Say hello.
1: Hello.
0: Oh my gosh, that's so cool. What did we have before that?
1: Yeah.
0: Before that, we had
1: Disco.
0: Yeah. Keep the Fires Burning by Gwen McRae.
1: Yes.
0: Fun fact about Gwen McRae, she was the original version of the track that a lot of people already know, Tainted Love.
1: Yes.
0: But there is another, but the common version is usually this one here. This one, like Tainted Love, but the one that everyone knows is like Tainted Love by Gwen McRae. She was the one that was like,
1: yeah,
0: you know. But to refresh your brains, it kind of sounds like a little bit like this.

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1: Mm-hmm.
0: But going back to that, we also before that, just Tainted Love by Self Cell, but before that little fun fact, we had Import by Devora. Live, Laugh, Love, Devora. Check her out. She's so cool and amazing. Love Devora. She's so cool. She's so cool. What were we talking about before?
1: Yeah, wait, I don't even remember anymore.
0: I feel like there was
1: something.
0: We were talking about Red Foo. Red Foo. Yes, we were talking about Red Foo, which is like...
1: That is so funny.
0: It's such a throwback for me because I remember it. Honestly,
1: my sisters would burn his music onto CDs and give them to me so I could put them in my CD player. Like, that's how big of a fan I was.
0: Gosh, which we do not condone on Radio Topaz.
1: This was like ages ago, so don't worry. I don't do this anymore, obviously. No. This is not okay. But
0: it's just kind of... Honestly, Red Foo, it feels like... I know I'm like 22, but like that feels like... Red Foo feels like... Did that actually happen?
1: Yeah,
0: that
1: fever dream, honestly. Or, like, that was real, whether you want to believe it or not.
0: I remember Let's Get Ridiculous.
1: Yep, Let's Get Ridiculous. I loved that song so much.
0: And he used to live here, I think, allegedly. Yeah. Like
1: He filmed a music video as well.
0: He filmed like a track in Sydney. And then
1: in Sydney.
0: LMFAO. Yep. You know, they were actually like uncle and...
1: Uncle and nephew. Yeah, I remember that.
0: They were brothers, and it's just
1: that's
0: like...
1: That's so funny.
0: What happened?
1: I know, what happened?
0: But also, I remember, sorry for part, remember like when, I think it was Vivo that was a thing?
1: Yep, Vivo, oh my God.
0: What happened?
1: Vivo fell off, that's why.
0: Why did Vivo happen? What happened? But also...
1: Vivo fell off.
0: Yeah.
1: What can I say?
0: So, like, MTV?
1: Yeah, MTV. Oh, my gosh.
0: They recently passed away.
1: We still have Rage and stuff, so...
0: Rage is so important. I love Rage. And I think music is so important.
1: Yes,
0: as
1: music
0: well.
1: Is the foundation of society. I believe that.
0: Yeah.
1: And you can fight me, but I'm right. So.
0: And this is probably the point where we mention, just very briefly, because it does tie in, I think we're coming down to the last days of our Radiothon.
1: Yes, we are.
0: So if you feel inclined to donate or love Sin, we are very close to our 15K goal.
1: Yeah.
0: And I think if we get to a 15K goal, we get a holy cow.
1: Yes.
0: I don't know what it is, but they know something that we don't.
1: There's something.
0: Or we go bongos. Cause
1: we do both, I think.
0: I think we do both. I don't know what happens, but... To keep us on air and making shows like this and keeping Radio Topaz alive on a cool station like a youth like us here. Youth community radio is so important. So you can head over to sin.org.au/donate. Yes, that's what you do.
1: Yeah, and any donations above $2 are tax deductible, so that's really good for you. So you should totally donate.
0: Because it's tax time, but...
1: Yep.
0: We're going to change it up and come back a little bit, freshen up. We've got this track. Sean, are you familiar with Rachelle Jordan?
1: I think so, but when you play it, I'll know for sure.
0: So get ready. We're going to experience Rachelle Jordan together.
1: Yes.
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0: We excuse the technical difficulties here. We just can't. In all honesty, we just. In the meantime, Ashan, tell us what you've got planned.
1: Planned? Yes. I'm excited to talk about this, like, closing up the season and stuff, yeah. And Radio Topaz and, like, how it's been for us.
0: I was talking about your weekend.
1: But, oh, my weekend.
0: But I think Rochelle Jordan's got...
1: Let's
0: not beat the elephant. Let's just address the elephant in the room.
1: Yes.
0: Rochelle Jordan, Dancing with Elephants, because she obviously knows what's going on and is going to dance with the elephants because... She knows what's up. All right. Radio Topaz, Sin FM, take two. Here we go.

0: 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That was Lucid Dreams.
1: Yeah, I love
0: by
1: that.
0: By Mana Do. And you heard before that Consequences. Because Sean, there are consequences. Yeah. It's a Radio Topaz on Sin FM, by the way. Yes. Consequences by Zipporah. And yes. Oh, and you also heard Falling Both Ways by Jenna Suisu and Dancing with Rochelle Dornan's, because we had to get the elephant out of the room, Dancing with Elephants. Rochelle Dornan's Dancing with Elephants.
1: Yes.
0: We, before we went for that long-ish music break, we were just talking about Red Foo.
1: Yep.
0: And yeah, but changing it up, we're actually halfway-ish into the show, aren't we?
1: Yeah.
0: I
1: think time's good, though. Yeah.
0: Yeah, we're actually on time. You know, we were just talking.
1: I knew you'd pull through, but I know you're worried.
0: I'm not worried. You know, as Topaz is all about time and space, and I think everything is a lucid.
1: Mm.
0: Why am

0: doing this, like, I'm, like, moving my hands and motioning them, like, the jazz hands.
1: Yeah,
0: I'm doing jazz hands.
1: See.
0: If you could see. But I am describing it for the audience at home,
1: yep.
0: People who are driving.
1: Our dear listeners.
0: Our dear listeners. Or they're getting ready, mm-hmm. going out.
1: The Topaz Loyals.
0: Oh, yeah. Oh. Ooh, that was really good, Sean.
1: Oh, me?
0: But going back, but we're almost at the end of our season. I'm really sad.
1: I'm sad too. I love Topaz. So when can I next listen to Topaz? The season's ending.
0: Why are we talking about as if the show was about to end? The party is still going. What? Oh my gosh.
1: Oh, I'm sorry. Now I've ruined the mood. No, of course not.
0: No, but like, what was your favorite moment of Topaz or even her hip hop show?
1: Oh, I don't know if I have a favorite moment, but I really enjoyed talking to Kez, because Kez understands how I feel about Blade. So
0: what's your opinion?
1: Because I know Frey is a big fan of Blade, and I'm not as much.
0: Why don't you like Blade?
1: This is a hard question.
0: The music.
1: I think, like, his songs don't have much structure. Like, that's the main thing that bothers me. Like, there's one song of his that has structure that I like, but the rest of his music, I can't. And he talks about all this tough stuff in his songs, but he's a really, like, he's got a baby voice.
0: I'm not familiar with Blade, so, like, what kind of tough stuff are you talking about?
1: I guess I can't really say too much on air, but, like, I guess he, like, talks big smack like he's gonna fight, but he sounds like a baby.
0: Oh, I see. I think it's so interesting because I said this because I made a little appearance on the hip hop show.
1: Yes, and we love to have you.
0: Thank you.
1: You're
0: Thank
1: a great
0: you.
1: Addition.
0: And I said this funny little thing, and you know Beyonce once said it, and I think
1: The Beyonce thing. Yeah
0: genres are a funny concept, and I think that you know I can have my own opinions about Beyonce, but they think if you're a Beyonce fan or have an interest in Beyonce, there is this funny little, like, there's this love-hate relationship with her because she is so interesting, but it's also the meaning behind her music, but it's also, I personally think that, once again, that...
2: Genres are a funny little concept, aren't they? Yes, they are.
3: That Beyonce Virgo shit.
2: In theory, they have a simple definition that's easy to understand. But in practice, well, some may feel confined.

Hey, out to the moon.

0: Radio Topaz. That was on Sin FM. That was Spaghetti by Beyonce. We were just talking about
1: transcending genres.
0: Transcending, yeah, transcending. That was really good. I'm here with Sean, by the way, from the
1: Yes, hello.
0: But
1: I'm Sean.
0: I think that genres are a funny little concept.
1: They are a funny little concept.
0: And I know when I was on the hip hop show, it was like, hang on, hold on. And I know I have a love hate relationship with Beyonce, but I think it is complicated because.
1: It is, especially in modern day music, that rings so true, right? Like, do you agree?
0: Oh, yeah, but what is structure? What is music? Yeah. And I hate when we get very technical about music because.
1: Yeah, when music is the soul, music is.
0: I think it's a fluid thing. Yeah. And I think that music.
1: It's always ever changing.
0: And ever changing and ever evolving. And
1: exactly.
0: Think for innovation, you shouldn't. There is structure, but I don't think there are rules to music.
1: No.
0: I don't
1: and there shouldn't be limits either.
0: There aren't any rules to art. And I hate that. I hate when we talk very technically about music because it's also like, why. I love hearing about, like, the nerdy side of things, the geeky side of things,
2: what software do you use? I'm such a nerd about that.
1: Yeah.
2: So, tell me a little bit about that. And then
0: some people will be like, I actually use, like, Pro Tools, or I use, like, Logic or Ableton or FLX Studio. But I also use X, Y, and Z. And I think those are really interesting. And, I don't know. It irritates me when we talk about structure and, like, oh, the symphony or in the note of G. Those are important things, but I don't know. What do you think about that, Ishan?
1: Yeah, I don't think, things should be locked into a certain genre or, like, you know, this has to be a certain way for it to be considered music or art or whatever. Like,
0: yeah.
1: I think the whole point of art is to escape box.
0: Do you feel comfortable if I talk about editing on air?
1: Oh, yeah, me?
0: Yeah.
1: Oh, okay, yeah.
0: Are you sure?
1: Yeah, we can talk about it.
0: So, Sean used to do fan edits.
1: Yeah.
0: Can you talk a little bit about that? I'm more intrigued by the fact of, as an art form, I think fan editing is a form of art form. And I think a lot of people are using, I think the way that art is changing and evolving, and also if we want to go there, marketing, I think it's, communities, fandoms are always the precipice on something that is different and new. And then it's not until later on that other people see and be like, we can make something out of that, and this is some way we can promote something. And I think that's so interesting, but I'm just circling around, Ishan, how do you approach editing? How is that an art form for you? Do you find, is that a way that your way of artistic expression?
1: Yeah, and that's why I really believe in that box thing, because I think when I listen to music, I'm not listening to any particular cue or anything, but I guess sometimes I do look for that, or if I hear a snippet of a song, I think, oh, this would be good for an edit, I can visualize it in my head. And I think you can apply that to literally any song, whether it's instrumental, whether it's got vocals, or it's just vocals and no instrumental, I think you can work with any song.
0: Would you say it's synesthesia, or for me, when I'm writing something, I can see flashes of what the scene or the story is about, but I don't know what it's like. You can see flashes of everything, but I don't. It's I see them holding hands, and their fingertips bristle, and they're on the beach, and then I can hear them speaking but not quite make it out. It's all audible, but it's sort of and then it's contempt, and you can hear see it, but it's not. You don't know what the context is, how, who, what, where, why.
1: Wow.
0: But yeah, do you feel that way, Ishan?
1: Oh, for sure. I think, yeah, it's super visual. And I feel like whenever I see something in my head, I really need to capture it. So I, rush to start making the edit or something.
0: Yeah. How do you, well, what, is your process when you're making a fan edit? Can you talk a little bit more about that? I just love talking about art, you know? I think it was when you told me, like, because we've been friends for a little bit, I was like, yeah, I do fan edits.
1: Yeah, and I was so embarrassed.
0: Like, and now I'm like, no. And then you were like, I was like, really? Oh my gosh, you do. Because, like, I've done fan edits, but I've never, like, published them. I did one, and then it just ceased to exist because it was just like, oh. I think I did one of, like, Laura Harrier. She was in, like, that limited series Hollywood or something. She was the first love interest of... She was in, like, Spider-Man Homecoming.
1: Homecoming, yeah.
0: And I did an edit of her. It was cool, but it was on, like, A-Light Motion, but it didn't really go away. But I think I want to come back to this and have a fresh
1: lens. Yeah, this is a good conversation.
0: This is a really good lens, but...
1: I'm glad you asked.
0: I want to come back to this after this quick... Actually, I want to play a few tracks and come back to this.
1: Yes, please.
0: I also need to have a bit of a think and a refresh. So we've got...
1: Music will help that.
0: Shout out to Betty. I found this while I was going through Radiothon a couple months back for our on-air 24 hours. Last year I did Going Bongos, and I was looking back at what the tracks we played, and I think I asked her, hey, can you help me with some tracks? And she's like, oh, yeah, sure, okay. She does not sound like that.
1: I would have believed you. I've never heard Betty, so.
0: No, but Spot I.O. Think Twice, I think it's from Spot May I.O. Oh, it's J.D.'s Think Twice. It's Radio Topaz on Cent FM. We'll be back after these few tracks.

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Go.

0: You listen to Radio Topaz on Sin FM. That was All For Us, a very special version, Zendaya only, by Labyrinth. Funny, Radio Topaz, and also before that, you also heard. Yes, you did. You also heard Think Twice by JD. Funny stuff about Labyrinth with our special guest, Ashan, from the hip hop show. Funny stuff about Labyrinth because, you know. Have you
1: Labyrinth? Come in. I always remember that. You unlock like a sleeper agent. Like, I love that song.
0: Labyrinth.
1: Labyrinth.
0: What's that come from? In.
1: Earthquake.
0: Ooh, Labyrinth.
1: We can make an earthquake up in here.
0: I remember that.
1: Oh, I loved that song. My brother used to blast it on his like giant speakers, subwoofers.
0: Can you tell a little bit more about that?
1: He had fully sick rooms as well, guys. Oh. You have to understand this. His car was decked out, and he had these giant subwoofers in the back, and you could hear him driving up the street. We would know when he got home.
0: You were like, hey! You would know,
1: because he'd be blasting some music.
0: Like,
1: and the whole thing would shake. The garage would shake as he rolled up the driveway. Like, it was crazy.
0: So sort of like, well, like, so like a funk, bassy, like
1: hip, yeah, bassy,
0: like Biggie. So sort of like this. Wait,
1: do tell.
0: Do tell. I will tell. Sort of like this.

0: Sometimes it's worth hypnotizing. Using radio to message. Yes. Yeah. We were just talking about your brother. Shout out to your brother if he's listening.
1: But... Oh, he won't. But.
0: Oh, well.
1: I mean, he did one night, which was
0: he
1: cool.
0: He did?
1: Yeah, he did. My little nephew and my brother listened.
0: Yeah, but you were talking about your brother's car. Mm-hmm. Was this one of the tracks that he played?
1: Oh, yeah, for sure.
0: Yeah.
1: Yeah.
0: We also, I mean, this was 2 hours ago, but
1: yeah,
0: we,
1: I didn't even know.
0: We
1: you
0: also,
1: gave me amazing news.
0: We were like, wait. So we were like, why not? Let's just check. We, because it's currently Radiothon, and mm-hmm. we're about to, well, not our on-air push, but we spend the year of June raising funds for SYN. So if you're inclined, syn.org.au/donate. But we just, holy moly.
1: Oh.
0: I'm just looking at it, and someone has donated. Thank you so much. Shout out to Metropolis Touring. $1,000.
1: Wow.
0: $1,000.
1: That's amazing.
0: And 35. And also someone else. Thank you, Gwenifer M. Shout out. But we've hit our 15K.
1: Oh, my gosh. That's awesome.
0: We've hit 15K.
1: That's amazing.
0: So, what?
1: Wow. Let's go sin.
0: Because last year we raised funds and last year's total was 12,000. Mm-hmm. We have, I think, exceeded that by how much? Because you're the businessman here. You're doing the certificate.
1: You're asking the wrong guy. But by 3,000.
0: Well,
1: yeah.
0: Mr. Business, because you're studying business, aren't you?
1: Yeah, unfortunately. Sorry, guys.
0: But we exceeded our goal, so that's pretty cool. I don't know what happens if we hit 25K, but...
1: I think everything blows up and, like, we
0: explode. No, we save SYN and we keep the station alive.
1: Yeah, like, SYN blows up is what I mean.
0: No.
1: Like, in a good way.
0: In a, like, we...
1: In, like, we...
0: We go viral.
1: Yeah, we go viral.
0: Like,
1: we blow up. Like, it's sick.
0: No, we are...
1: SYN is viral.
0: SYN does a backflip.
1: Yep, SYN does a backflip. The whole studio,
0: I think
1: everything.
0: Red O's is a black... like, a backflip...
1: Oh, Red? Yeah.
0: Yeah, Red. Red is pretty cool. We play them pretty... I'm really excited for Red, by the way.
1: I love Red.
0: Red
1: guys.
0: Has got a new single coming out, a little listening punk party.
1: Yes, launch party.
0: Launch party.
1: Let's go.
0: And have their... I'm going to just frame promo for them because I love Red.
1: Yeah, I love Red. Red, you're the goat.
0: Live, laugh, love Red. But we were just talking about your brother mm-hmm. playing that. And also we were talking about fan edits before we got sidetracked. But we were talking about the craft of art of fan edits and also just, wrapping up the year. But run my memory again. You were talking about edits and like mm-hmm. piecing them together. Can you talk a little bit more about that? Or have we lost the train of thought? And that's okay because... Anything and everything happens on Topaz, and it could be fluid. Mm. We just talk about what's on our minds.
1: Oh, I think, like, obviously I like to choose music that I enjoy, but sometimes, like, there's, like, the off chance where, like, I hear a certain part of a song, and I'm like, this would be really suited to, like, an edit. And the thing is, like, I can see it so clearly in my head. I'm the one who has to make that happen, right?
0: Yeah.
1: And it feels like a lot of responsibility
2: you
1: sometimes.
2: You feel very directorial.
1: Yes, I do feel very directorial.
2: Yes, you do.
0: what are we doing?
1: Frog voice. I don't even know what that was. But, yeah, it feels like a lot of pressure because I want to do it right and I want to do it good.
0: Do you think, what's your star sign?
1: I'm a Capricorn.
0: Oh my gosh, me too. It's like I didn't talk about it last week.
1: Yep. I feel like listeners should be aware. If you're a loyal Topazian.
0: If you're an OG, text in 05. Wait, no, not 05.
1: 04.
0: Oh, actually, do you know the text line?
1: That's
0: off
1: a really.
0: Hunk?
1: I have it in my phone, I think.
0: Oh.
1: But, I think I can
0: 04,
1: tell you.
0: 06815579796.
1: Yes.
0: If you are an OG or an OG, text in. Say hey.
1: Yeah. Say hello.
0: Hey.
1: say hello to
0: like
1: us.
0: Exactly like that.
1: Yep.
0: Hey.
1: Yeah, with like 3 Y's and like 3 E's. And like an exclamation mark and a full stop and like ellipses and like
0: But we're almost at the end of the show and it was really good having you, Sean.
1: Oh no, don't say that. Don't we have more music as
0: we
1: well?
0: We have more music coming up, but yeah, I'm in my feelings. We're gonna come back. And I think we're just going to reflect and talk about the highs and lows. Yeah. And we'll talk about what we've been listening to.
1: Yeah.
0: I'm really sad.
1: Oh, don't be sad.
0: I feel like boogieing, don't you?
1: Yeah, I do.
0: Because
1: I feel like getting
0: it's
1: up
0: a
1: and
0: Wonderland,
1: dancing.
0: Earth, Wind, and Fire, and the emotions of Boogie Wonderland. Because let's...

0: What a powerful track that is. Just very nice. Topaz on Sin FM. Elsie Wameo, Hunger. Before that, you heard Becca. Yes, I believe it was Becca. Becca Amani, Waiting on You. And Boogie Wonderland! 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
0: Hello, I am the Ashan from the Hip Hop Show. We're at the end of our show, actually. We're reflecting on the hottest hits. What was some discoveries? Obviously, you're new to Sin.
1: Mm-hmm.
0: I found being at Sin, I really learned and discovered so much music from local artists.
1: Yes.
0: Who are your favorite tracks and picks right now? Artists? Who are you listening to?
1: Locals?
0: Yeah, locals.
1: Yes. Oh, my God. Yeah, it's been awesome.
0: We were
1: talking
0: about... Would you say that they're also your goat? Red.
1: Yes. Yes. Of course. I love Red. So that's a discovery that I made. I love
0: Red. You're actually wearing red right now.
1: Yeah, I'm red because I love red.
0: Yeah.
1: And, like, I love red.
0: Are you
1: as well.
0: Feeling red, though?
1: My head is a bit red. Yeah. So I got red on the brain. I'm like...
0: Can you describe the people driving home?
1: Yeah. So I've got curly hair.
0: Yeah.
1: A bit short, bit black. Not bit, it's black. But I've got ghost roots that are red at the moment. Yeah. It's
0: spooky.
1: Quite a bright, vivid red. Yeah. So it looks like I'm bleeding, but it's cool.
0: No, but it's you're not. But I would say my favorite tracks that I've been really... Oh, I really love Brazen Bob. I did see him live. That was really good seeing him.
1: Yes.
0: But also the opener, Kai, she's really amazing.
1: Mm.
0: Also Brazen Barbie.
1: Mm-hmm.
0: I love Ain't No Dummy by her.
1: Mm.
0: I can't. Oh, Zippera. I love her. Oh, there's just so many. Shweta, Devor. There's just all of them are so amazing. I'm really excited. I would talk about Luther.
1: Mm.
0: I'm really excited to see Luther, formerly known as Young Shogun.
1: Mm-hmm.
0: I really liked Barefoot from him.
1: Yes.
0: I'm really just biased as hell. I'm so biased.
1: No, it's not biased.
0: It is.
1: Is it really? Do you think it's counted as biased?
0: It is counted as biased. I know I had him on the show last week, but Keenan Lonsdale. I love Sit Down, and I really love...
1: Mm-hmm.
0: Operation Heart Defense, the mixtape. It was really fun to listen to. And
1: yeah, super love, right? Because Kenan's listening.
0: I don't know. I think time zones are a funny thing. I don't think he's listening in.
1: Yeah.
0: No, I'm just Kenan.
1: You're just,
0: oh,
1: yeah.
0: On.
1: Look, you're doing it again. So this is like a...
0: No,
1: yeah, this
0: just
1: is like,
0: a
1: thing,
0: I'm
1: apparently.
0: Just like, it was a really cool experience, and it was really cool chatting to him. I think that was one of my favorite things. But I'm also really excited for the next season.
1: Yeah, me too.
0: What are you coming back next season?
1: I would love to come back.
0: Yeah.
1: I freaking love the Hip Hop Show.
0: Oh.
1: I love it.
0: You could always come back from my show.
1: Yeah, I would love to come back to Topaz.
0: You can always come back.
1: It's great. It's actually like something really nice to listen to on like a Friday evening. Like,
0: yeah.
1: And you played really good music.
0: Thank you.
1: So, especially
0: Thank
1: tonight.
0: You.
1: Like, not to toot anyone's horn, but I think the playlist tonight, the curation, was really good.
0: Ooh, because you have competition.
1: Oh my God. It's not really a competition.
0: But also, I can feel like I can feel Samir and like Kez being like, remember where you came from. Know your roots.
1: Yeah, know your roots.
0: No,
1: yeah.
0: Remember because
1: I
0: started. Well, no, I actually started on Radio Topaz and then I took a break.
1: Yeah.
0: And I did Radio Topaz again. So,
1: yeah.
0: Radio Topaz. Goated. Is that what the kids say?
1: Goated. Yeah, the kids. Dude, you're looking at a kid right now.
0: Oh, my God.
1: Yeah, that's goated. Yeah, Radio Topaz is goated.
0: I don't want to say goodbye, but we'll be back in 2 weeks.
1: Oh, my gosh, you say it so sad. Yeah, so I was going to ask so I can listen to you guys again in 2 weeks?
0: I don't know, but we'll let you know. But we don't know as of yet.
1: Well, I love Radio Topaz.
0: I love Radio Topaz, but hopefully we're back Friday, 6 till 8pm. We'll let you know. We'll find out. Mm-hmm. We'll announce the announcing of the announcements.
1: Alrighty. Yeah.
0: Of when we're back on air. But I'll be waiting for that. We'll be back in 2 weeks, so from the 13th of July. And in the meantime, we'll come back. Hopefully we'll have time to say goodbye. But if this is goodbye, we'll see you in season 2. You can give us a follow, Radio Topaz, .syn on Instagram. That's RADIO, Topaz, TOPAZ, .SYN. We are going to be booked. Well, actually, yeah, next season is going to be very exciting, booked and busy. We are already organizing the season very, very slowly at the moment. We can't reveal anything. We can't reveal everything yet.
1: But exciting.
0: We have some stuff in the works. I hope that we get to have more cool DJs, more cool artists. We get to talk to more people, have conversations, have a conversation. But if you want to see someone on the show, once again, you can always DM us at Radio Topaz, RADIO, Topaz, TOPAZ, .SYN. If we are able to, we'll say goodbye. But if this is goodbye, we'll see you in 2 weeks. Hopefully we'll be able to have time to play these tracks. But coming up next, we have, because it is the end of the party, Full Life, Genesis Owusu. And then we're going to play something a little bit different that we don't usually play. The Only Way by Gautier. A real throwback for those indie heads.
1: Yep.
0: Something left field for Topaz. But we'll see you in a bit. See you in 2 weeks. I'll miss you all. Bye.
1: Bye.

Psych! Hi, Radio Topaz here. We're going to play a different song because why not? And it's also a little bit sad for some and somber for saying goodbye. So let's just make it a little less sad and play this one.

0: red light. Happy Friday. Welcome to Housemates.
1: Ooh, what have we got going on here?
0: That's not good.
2: Great start.
0: Great start, thanks to me. I'm your host, Adam Frugia.
2: And I'm Felicity Shaw.
0: And I'm telling you now, we've got a banger of fresh Australian just dance songs for today.
2: Yeah, a bit of dance, electronic house music. This is the home for it.
0: You picked out some really good songs today, I can't lie. All the songs that I picked, you picked before me, and I was jealous. I'm like, oh, now I got to dig even harder to find some good music, but don't worry.
2: I beat him to his own game. It was great. I really enjoyed it, but I'm sure Adam also has some quality tracks for everyone listening tonight.
0: I do. Don't worry. And shall we get into this first track?
2: I think we shall.
0: First track that we have is Beautiful Noise in My Head by Soul One. My name's Adam Frugia.
2: And I'm Felicity Shaw.
0: And you're listening to Housemates on Sin.

0: Damn, I can't believe you knew, remember that was my pick.
1: I know what I picked, Adam.
0: We're gonna go to the next track. This one's another pick by Mae. The only girl

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Enjoy.

0: You are listening to Housemates on Sin. We have Pick It Up by Sam At Last on now. If you'd like to text in to let us know what you're doing with your Friday night, what is popping off on this Friday night, please text us at 0468 155 796.
1: I'll say that one again. That's 0468 155 796. We want to know what you're up to. We want to know if you're driving. We want to know if you're going out for prees. Let us know.
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0: 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Good song.
1: Adam, this was one of my picks. Thank you so much, Adam.
0: You're so welcome. And this is another one of your pick.
1: Coming up next, we've got Jack Yo Body by Zach Attack.
0: Lovely name, I will say. He's got some good songs on record.
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1: This track came out today. We love playing a bit of Key Yen on here. We have played his tracks a few times, so just sit back, relax, and enjoy.
0: We've got a few new tracks coming up that did release today as well, but that's in later on the show. Right now, we switch it up. This is Can't Say Nah by Odd Mob, Walker, and Royce. You're listening to Housemates on Sin.
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0: You're listening to Housemates on Sin. You're listening to Big Dipper 2.0 by Low 99. This one came out today. So did the song before that by Bag Raiders. That was Break My Heart. Two new tracks that came out today. We're going to rewind to next week. This is Keeping You by D Wells. I loved it so much that I decided to put it in this week. Do you know this song, Felicity?
1: I'm not sure yet. Well, give me a bit. Probably not, but this is why we're here, to, you know, introduce ourselves to new music.
0: 100%. And hey, if you're listening in at all, text in 0468-155-796. Tell us what's up. You're listening to Housemates on Sin.

0: Star by Stum. Another song that I had last week on the show, had to bring it back. Fan favorite, what can I say? Hey, if you're listening at home, text in.
1: What's that number?
0: I'll tell you the number right now. 0468 155 796.
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You're listening to Housemates. We have another new track from today. We have If You Know by Low 99. We had one of their other tracks in here earlier. We had Big Dipper 2.0, so big night for Low 99 tonight. Have a great night. You're listening to Housemates on Sin.

0: Ahmed, released today. You guys can be the judge of that. I think it's a good song.
1: Enjoy.

0: You are listening to Housemates, and we just wanted to say a big thank you to our texter of the night. We would love some more. We got a text from Shelley.
1: Shout out Shelley in Brunny,
0: saying that she likes the tunes. I'm pretty sure that's what it said. I can't see the screen right now.
1: It does say that.
0: But if you would like to text us, please do. It does just brighten our nights. Adam, can you please let everyone know what the number is?
1: The number is 0468-155-796.
0: Say that one more time for the people in the back.
1: 0468-155-796. Right now, you're listening to The Funkasaur by Kalia and Lele. Enjoy.

0: on Sin. Right now, you're listening to What I Need Extended Mix. By Sav and Teeth. Real dance banger. Real banger. I will say so myself. I'm loving this.
1: He's grooving in the studio for anyone listening.
0: I am. And this got released last Friday. Always fresh tracks here on Sin. My name's Adam Frugia.
1: And I'm Felicity Shaw.

Kuva, now by Baski, Sir Trevor, and James. Bit of an older track, December 2025, but I'm still vibing with it. We're gonna switch to a favorite of mine, One Tablespoon. This is Pink Dress. Enjoy.

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0: Just by Aki Waters. This was Felicity's pick. Don't blame me. I'm throwing her under the bus because I can.
1: Hey, people have different tastes. It's okay. But you know what's also okay? You guys texting us. Isn't that right, Adam?
0: Yeah, you should text us at 0468-155-796.
1: You can rate these songs that we're playing. If you hate the song, send us a 0 out of 10, although we hope you're not hating them.
0: They're all 10 out of 10.
1: And if you're loving them, send us a 10 out of 10. Send us an 11.
0: 11 should be the only number that you're sending us. Just like this song, Coachella by Frog Chaser. Frog Chaser. You're listening to Housemates on Sim.

Can't contain it. You're listening to Set Me Free by Kumi. This song, released today, Melbourne artist. There's a lot of pop-up shows around the area. Shout out to Julie, my auntie. Loving this song, thank you very much. I'll leave you to it.

listening to Housemates on Sin. This is Long Goodbye by MPH and Nathan Nicholson.

0: You are listening to Housemates on Sin. We have ORNG, Ong, however you want to say it, by Fleet Moon. You are joined by the Friday Night Housemates hosts, Felicity Shaw
1: and Adam Perugio.
0: Every Friday, bringing you the hottest new Australian dance, house, and electronic tracks. You should also text us. We love to hear from you. We love to know that what people are doing with their nights and that people are listening in. Text us at...
1: You really don't know the number, Felicity.
0: I have short-term memory loss. I have short-term memory loss.

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1: 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Kim. Fairly recent track, but still a banger nonetheless. 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

Not Ready for This Love by Swoosh. A Felicity pick. 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

0: You are listening to Housemates on Sin. This is Urasai by Emmy Emmy. This one's been going a bit crazy, especially on Triple J Unearthed. I hope you love it. I hope you've enjoyed the show tonight. We still have one more track after this, and then it's time to go out and enjoy the rest of our Friday night.
1: No!
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0: It's You _ It's You Remix by Nina Durachi, Diane, and _. Shout out Diane. I don't know who you are, but shout out you. It's the end of the night. This is our last song. Thank you so much.
1: You've been listening to Housemates with Felicity Shaw
0: and Adam Frugia. And now we leave you with Autoplay. Well, no, actually, next song was a Pink Panther song, but it just changed. Next song up for you guys is Oh My God by the Tullamarines. That was Housemates on Sin. Enjoy.

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4: 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It sounded so sweet. Voice I had to meet. 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
1: My name's Rachel Ward and I'm a journalist and I'm a former Sinner and former board member. I love Sin so much. It helped me meet so many of my closest friends, helped me get experience and confidence that I needed and the industry connections that I also needed to get a job. Love you, Sin.
0: Thank you.
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0: 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Leave a message after the tone.
1: Chloe Jeffers here. I was at Sin FM in 2003 when I started as an EP and announcer on New and Approved, as well as helping out with Breakfast with a great team of young people who I've seen absolutely shine now. Still get to see some familiar Sin faces across my career. I've been at Nova, Vegas, Move, SEN, Fox FM and Triple M, and recently gone back into radio after a hiatus for a bit, following my love and realising just how much I love the medium. But it's changing, and so does what we offer. As a lecturer at RMIT in Introduction to PR at the moment, what I've been doing is telling all my students, if you love radio and broadcasting, get down to Sin FM, because that could be the start of something pretty special in your career.
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What's the deal with these crooked contracts? You're just like my dad, leave a trail of destruction. If there was a God, I'd ask a lot of questions. And people always tell me that I ask too many questions. And if there was a God, he'd probably be in finance, and he'd take his coffee black.

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0: as much as we try to pretend like love is this easy thing, it's not. 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

Zin is proud to announce our feature artist for this month, Jackatine. Nam-based singer-songwriter Jackatine burst onto the scene in 2022 and was instantly hailed as a soulful teen sensation. 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Here are feature artist Jackatine, all this month on Sin.

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3: Ya biz seviyoruz da böyle darbuka böyle arabesk falan çalsın. 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Abi azıcık göbek atalım ya. The city go crazy on a Friday. Tequila start giving me a migraine. Waiting in line getting sloppy. So I'm out.

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Nam-based singer-songwriter Jackatine burst onto the scene in 2022 and was instantly hailed as a soulful teen sensation. 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Here are feature artist Jackatine, all this month on Sin.

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0: 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Leave a message after the tone.
1: Oh, g'day, Sin. 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
1: Any a-thon is a big deal, but especially this one because it's Sin.
2: That's where we started. Our first ever radio studio. Back then, the headphones didn't work, and we got so excited when someone called in that we didn't really know how to pick up the phone.
1: I took a photo of us in headphones because I thought it looked so pro, and I got that photo developed on film. I'm not even joking. That's how long ago we were there.
2: Yes. So good luck with the radiothon, and thanks very much. Bye.
1: On you guys.
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0: Today, you're with Angelina in the studio, and joining me on the line from Queensland is April. Hi April, hope it's warm and sunny up there today.
2: Hi Angelina. Yes, it's really warm and sunny, actually, but we have had a bit of rain lately. But other than that, it's pretty good, and I'm thrilled to be here with you to launch the 8th season of the Royal South Street Hour. And understandably, the crowd goes wild. Today, we're celebrating four extraordinary young pianists, aged 9 to 14, each with remarkable achievements and bright musical futures.
0: Yes, we are. Now, April, you were actually a guest performer in the 6th season of the Royal South Street Hour 2 years ago, and that led you to becoming a media cadet, radio host, and junior producer, and now Funky Kids Radio Vice President. That's a lot of pretty cool opportunities coming out of one radio appearance.
2: Yeah, it definitely is. I've had so many opportunities. I love getting to write my own shows, and I love how I get to talk to a bunch of people and I get to develop my speaking, and because I do love public speaking and debating as well, so it definitely helps with that. Mm-hmm. And the same goes for you, Angelina. Last year, you were a guest performer in the 7th season of the Royal South Street Hour, and here you are now, a media cadet, and you're already producing your own shows.
0: Yes, I'm so lucky to be giving so many of these opportunities, and definitely I had lots of fun producing my own shows and hosting some shows, and I feel like it overall has improved my public speaking as well. So yeah, and I'm excited for my upcoming show in July called Australia's Young Musicians.

0: from across Victoria and beyond, giving them a platform to share their artistry, their stories, and their passion for performance.
1: And this year's opening lineup is absolutely incredible. Joining us today are 14-year-old pianist Luca Chen, an AMUS graduate who recently performed at the Melbourne Recital Centre, 13-year-old pianist and cellist Enoch Le Kalani, one of the youngest Australians to ever achieve both AMUS A and LMUS A, 9-year-old pianist and cellist Austin Jane, a multi-award-winning performer already playing at grade 8 level, and 11-year-old pianist Noah Franklin, a self-taught musician with perfect pitch and a love of both classical and ragtime repertoire. Wow!
0: Wow, indeed. And such an incredible talent to launch our 8th season. And we're starting with Luca, who's already here in the studio with us. So let's jump straight in. Luca Chen began learning piano at age 6 and has already achieved AMEB grade 6, his certificate of performance at age 12, and his AMUS A last year. Earlier this year, Luca was invited to perform at the Primrose Potter Salon at the Melbourne Recital Centre for the AMEB Showcase, which is an incredible milestone for any young musician.
1: Just amazing! Luca also plays percussion in his school symphony orchestra, enjoys playing guitar and drums, and loves crocheting in his downtime. He's passionate about contemporary music and often teaches himself new pieces just for fun.
0: Wow, you must be one super busy 14-year-old, Luca. Welcome to the Royal South Street Hour. It's great to have you with us today. Hi.
2: Thank you for inviting me here.
0: So, Luca, let's start at the beginning. What first inspired you to sit down at a piano when you were 6?
2: Well, during a New Year's gathering with my relatives, I was exposed to music as all my cousins performed on the piano. I was hooked. As a result, my first teacher was actually my cousin.
0: Well, that's a lovely story.
1: Yes, it really is. And you've achieved some amazing AMEB milestones lately. How did completing your certificate of performance in AMUS A shape your musical journey?
2: Well, when I completed my certificate of performance in primary school, I noticed I had a knack for music and I really enjoyed playing it. After being awarded my AMUS A last year, I discovered that no matter how busy I was, whether it was homework or studying, I didn't need to practice every day, only I needed to enjoy it.
0: Wow, I love that how you are so passionate for your instrument, and that's definitely a wonderful mindset to put in, when, especially with music. And I was wondering who or what has inspired you the most so far as a musician?
2: My second piano teacher, Wendy Reckenberg, for when I moved to Ballarat to pursue my studies, and she taught me how to express my love for music through my playing.
0: Wow, that's such an amazing inspiration, definitely.
1: Yeah, and it's a great way to express your love for music through playing. And I was wondering, as a musician, accuracy is a major factor, of course. So what would you say is your biggest challenge when performing?
2: Well, there are many challenges, but I believe that being able to adapt to different acoustics or sound system was very challenging, as different rooms and different areas have different sounds, and it can really reverberate throughout my performance.
0: Mm-hmm, definitely. And I definitely agree with your statement about the acoustics and the room, because it's definitely very challenging for me as well, because I am also a pianist myself, and I can definitely relate to those butterflies in the stomach as well. Do you still experience performance anxiety, and how do you manage it?
2: Well, only occasionally. But if I do, I tell myself that the audience is here to enjoy my music and that they won't notice my errors as much as I do.
0: Mm-hmm, definitely. I really like that mindset. You kind of set it for yourself. That's very nice.
1: Yeah, I really like that mindset too. And you also play percussion, guitar and drum kit. Which of all your instruments do you enjoy the most?
2: Well, I feel it's a bit biased, but I enjoy the piano the most. And I can learn whatever I want to play to an extent.
0: Well, that's great to hear.
1: I love the piano as well. And Luca, you love exploring contemporary music. How does learning contemporary pieces compare to the classical repertoire for you?
2: Well, it's completely different, because I feel that contemporary pieces is more laid back and it's easier to learn due to my previous knowledge of piano music. I was able to learn chord shapes quickly, and I noticed that there's more room for error.
0: Mm-hmm, definitely. And I feel like classical repertoire, in my experience, is a bit more hardcore.
2: For sure.
0: Yeah. Okay, so now to our first performance of this season. Tell us what you chose to perform today, Luca,

0: why?
1: I chose a personal favourite, Irish tune from County Derry by Percy Ingrager. Many may know it as O Danny Boy. I chose this piece because of its dense chords and lovely harmonies, so this is one of my most favourite pieces to play.
0: Oh, well, that's wonderful to hear. So let's play your piece now, and we'll be back to wrap up our chat.

0: Well, that was a lovely performance by Luca, and I personally found that I really liked the tonal control, and there was also some really beautiful shaping in this piece as well. And also, it was maybe to me, it sounded very emotional. I feel like you definitely put a lot of your emotions into this piece, and it definitely shows.
1: Thank you.
2: Yeah, I found it a really nice piece to listen to. I definitely want to listen to it again. And before you go, tell us about your love for crocheting, which is just such an awesome craft that I actually like myself as well. How did that start, and what are you working on at the moment?
1: Well, I started crocheting during my school's 8-week residential program at Yulong, where one of my mentors introduced crocheting to our group, and my first project was a beanie that I gave to my dad for Father's Day. Currently, I'm also working on a beanie.
0: Oh, that's so nice, and I feel like that's really heartwarming as well. And also, I personally feel like crocheting is such a fun hobby as well, because you could create so many of your little trinkets and very personalized to your kind of aesthetic. And I've seen a lot on social media, and I definitely think it's a really cute kind of hobby. So yeah. And thank you so much, Luca. What an inspiring start to our 8th season of the Royal South Street Hour. We wish you happy winter holidays ahead. Bye.
1: Bye.
2: Bye.
0: And now, leading us into our next interview, enjoy this beautiful performance by 13-year-old pianist and cellist Enoch Le Killeney while we bring Enoch into the studio.

0: That stunning performance of Bells Through the Leaves by Claude Debussy was performed by our next guest, 13-year-old pianist and cellist Enoch Le Killeney. Enoch achieved his Amos A at 9 and his Elmus A at 10, placing him among the youngest Australians ever to reach that level. Just incredible!
1: Absolutely! Enoch has won major competitions across Australia and internationally, including first prize at the Monash Ringwood Estedford and third prize in the Musical Society Victoria 18 and Under competition. He's also a passionate actor, public speaker, arranger, and multimedia creator. Wow, that's got to be one busy schedule.
0: Agreed. But wait, there's more. Enoch has written orchestrations for school ensembles, performed in musical theatre, and even won the Junior Public Speaking Victoria State Swanee Award. Hi Enoch, welcome to the Royal South Street Hour. We're so pleased to have you here for the launch of our 8th season on Primary Perspectives. Hi!
2: Hi, thank you for having me.
0: Well, thank you so much for being here. So Enoch, how did your piano and cello journey begin? And do you have a greater love for one or the other?
2: All right. When I was 4, my parents brought me to a music shop, even though I thought it was a toy shop. They brought me here to see if any of these wooden toys interested me. And I remember walking around and inspecting all of them. I can't remember exactly, like, how long it took me. But as I was hunting around this place, I saw I stumbled across the elephant in the room. It was big, it was shiny, it was booming. The piano. Oh, that was my instrument. So I started learning piano when I was almost 5. Once I entered prep in school, I was asked if I wanted to learn another instrument. Again, here I was in the music shop. I was thinking, contemplating, deciding on my next life decision. I chose to pick up the cello, but not because of its appearance. This time I actually chose it because of its deep, low and rich timbre. And very different to my high-pitched, squeaky voice at the time. So I learned cello at school, and I spent every Monday lunchtime hauling around a giant piece of wood bigger than me. All right, greater love. If I had to choose one, it would be the piano, as I spend loads more time on it than cello. But honestly, I love them both, because they're so different in, so many ways. Like piano, I can think broadly and create a full orchestra, while cello has such a warm singing soul. So it's like telling a story with every note.
0: Wow, I really loved that story. It was very humorous. And what do you think, April?
1: Yeah, I really enjoyed listening to that story. I think it's great how you got to go on a little journey to find what instruments are best for you. And achieving your Amos A and Elmus A so young is extraordinary. What did those milestones mean to you?
2: When I first started piano, I didn't really think about exams, of course. It was just for fun. Over time, with lots of support, I worked towards my Amos in 2022. At the time, it didn't feel like a huge milestone. I think I was just too young, to fully understand it. But I really enjoyed the journey. Then I went for Elmus the next year, and that was a very different experience. I was learning 4 major works, and at the same time, I randomly joined my school production of Finding Nemo Jr., and got cast as Marlin. So 2023 became a year of juggling everything. School, rehearsals, what else? And yeah, Elmus, all leading up to September. It was intense. But looking back, I think I feel kind of proud. Those milestones mean so much more to me now, because they aren't just achievements. They're like reminders of discipline, hard work, fun, and love for music. They really marked my growth, I feel, both as a musician and as a person.
0: Yeah, definitely. And also for someone who also had their journey to Elmus, I feel like working toward that goal was very challenging. There was definitely times I felt I needed to push further or something like that. And definitely there were times where I wanted to give up. But then I was reminded of the beauty of music. So that's why I kept going, because I thought the piano was definitely something very important to me as well. And so, Enoch, which composers inspired you the most on piano and cello?
2: All right, piano. Definitely Beethoven. It's been one of my favourites, especially after working on one of his sonatas, Elmus. I also really love Poulenc and Liszt. Liszt was kind of the rock star of his time. And all of those three have very different styles that match how I like to express music. All right, for cello, I'd say Bach for sure. The cello suites are just beautiful. I've learned two now, and they're incredible. I'd also say Saint-Saëns for his emotional melodies like The Swan, and also Elgar, especially his cello concerto, which I'm learning right now.
0: Wow, that's amazing. Yeah.
1: Oh, yeah, they're definitely some amazing composers, and I can definitely see you also becoming a great composer one day. And you've created some impressive arrangements. What are some of your favourite pieces you've orchestrated recently, and how did your journey in composing orchestration begin?
2: All right, so some favourites include for my primary graduation school, like my graduation song, The Final Countdown, a band arrangement of Amazing Grace, and most, like, really recently, a 1940s-style jazz arrangement of Darn That Dream for strings and a singer. I actually started composing in prep the same year I picked up cello, just by making up random tunes at the piano. I think I did it so much that I drove my parents mad. So eventually they found me a teacher who focused on theory first, which really helped me learn how to write music properly. I still remember, like, playing random ideas while my teacher used to rush around writing everything down before I forgot them. Good times. Before I had to write them myself.
0: Yeah. Well, you must be really talented, and definitely that journey sounded very interesting as well. So you have also loved acting and musical theatre.
2: Yeah.
0: How does performing on stage influence your musicianship?
2: Well, it's had a huge impact. After my first production, I started thinking, like, beyond just playing the notes. It taught me how important the audience is, not just being there, but, you know, really connecting with them. Instead of playing at an audience, I think I've learned to perform for them, sharing energy, expression, and storytelling. It makes everything feel more alive, rather than just going through with the emotions.
0: Mm-hmm, definitely. I definitely agree with you on the storytelling part. Yeah.
1: Yeah, I think it's really important to convey your story to the audience and connect with them. It really makes the performance more entertaining and relatable. Yeah. And winning the State 20 Award is amazing, Enoch. How did public speaking fit into your creative world?
2: All right, it fits in, like, quite naturally. It's literally another way of communicating and connecting with an audience, just like music and theatre. I think it's helped me become more confident and clear. And that carries into my performances too. Like, whether I'm speaking or playing, I'm always trying to engage with the people in front of me.
0: Mm-hmm. Yeah, and also for me, I also do debating as well. So I feel like that definitely has a lot of correlations with musical performance, definitely.
2: Yeah.
0: And where do you see your musical journey heading next?
2: All right. I'd love to go to a music school, maybe even internationally, or like a conservatorium. Mainly for the experience. But I don't want to limit myself to, like, just performance. I want to explore everything. Composing, media, all sides of music. Because, like, at the end of the day, music shouldn't be just one part for me. It's a whole world I want to keep discovering, creating in, and sharing with others.
0: Mm-hmm, definitely. I agree with you. And also, are there any venues that you would like to perform in, especially?
2: Oh, that's tough. Not currently. I mean, there was the Sydney Opera House, but I did that for a competition like 2 years back. Apart from that, I'm not really sure. But I usually go to the venues to do competitions or play music. So,
0: Yeah, definitely. And one last question. Would you like to have a go at radio, perhaps?
2: Oh, yes. Wait, sure. Okay.
0: Well, it's been great to have you with us today, Enoch. What an incredible journey you're on. Congratulations on all your amazing achievements, and we hope you have an amazing rest of 2026 ahead. Bye.
2: Thank you so much.
0: Bye.
1: And now, leading into our next interview, enjoy this wonderful performance by 9-year-old pianist Austin Zeng, while we bring Austin into the studio.

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1: You just heard The Sapon by Zine Sibelius, performed by our next guest, 9-year-old Austin Zhang. Austin already performs piano at grade 8 level and cello at grade 5 after just a few years of study. He's won an impressive list of awards across Melbourne, Adelaide, the Gold Coast, and Ballarat, including the 2025 Special Award for Overall Performance in the 10 Years and Under section at the Ballarat Stedford. Just amazing.
2: And I totally agree with you, April. Austin loves exploring different musical styles, writing his own melodies, and performing both solo and in ensembles. His passion for music shines through everything he does.
1: I totally agree.
2: Hi, Austin. Welcome to the Royal South Street Hour. How have you been enjoying the show out there in the foyer land?
3: Hi, Maddie and April. Thanks for having me. I really enjoyed it. It's been exciting listening to all the different performances and seeing so many talented musicians. Everyone's been really friendly, so it's been a fun experience.
2: Well, that's great to hear. So, Austin, you've already achieved so much at such a young age, and your passion really shines through. What is it about playing the piano that brings you the most joy?
3: For me, piano is a way to tell stories without using words. I love how different pieces can create different feelings and images. I also enjoy the process of learning something challenging and finally making it sound the way I imagined.
2: Mm-hmm. I definitely agree with telling a story to the audience and also just learning a piece that pretty fun, and also it just really makes you make sure you have a goal to achieve too. Yeah.
1: Yeah, I definitely also think that the storytelling part is really important, and I agree with it's like telling a story without words. And you've collected an incredible number of awards across so many Stedfords by the age of 9. When you look back, which moment or achievement feels the most special to you?
3: I think one of the most special moments was receiving the Aggregate Award at the Ballarat Stedford. I was really surprised and happy because there were so many amazing performers. But honestly, what I enjoy most is not just winning, it's seeing my improvement each time I perform.
2: Mm-hmm, definitely. I feel like that's very wise of you to just find joy and also accomplishment and improvement. Yeah, definitely. And you've clearly on a very exciting musical path. When you imagine the future, what are some of the goals or dreams you'd love to work towards?
3: So I'd like to keep improving as a pianist and perform in more concerts and competitions. I also dream of performing in different countries and becoming a composer myself.
2: Mm-hmm. Are there any specific venues you would like to perform in? Maybe, Sydney Opera House or Carnegie Hall, maybe?
3: Like maybe in the Sydney Opera House or maybe in the Melbourne Recital Centre.
2: Okay, well, that's lovely to hear.
1: Yeah, I think that'd be really cool. And every young musician has someone they look up to. Are there any pianists or musicians who inspire you or influence the way you play?
3: So I really enjoy listening to Long Long play the piano because he brings so much energy and personality to his performances. I also like listening to different pianists because everyone interprets music differently, and that gives me new ideas.
2: Definitely. And about the interpreting music differently, I think that's what really brings out the uniqueness in everybody's music, because I think all of them portray or convey the story a bit differently. And I think that's what is really important about music overall, because it's not just about playing your instrument. It's about telling a wider story to the audience. What do you think?
3: Yeah,
2: I definitely agree. So, Austin, when it comes to classical music, is there a piece you're especially enjoying right now? Something that feels fun or meaningful to play?
3: So right now, I'm really enjoying the Sapon by Sibelius. It's the final piece in the Trees piano cycle, and it tells such a vivid story. Like you can almost see the tree standing in the Finnish forest, bending and swaying in the wind. The piece opens with dramatic fast arpeggios that feel like wind through the branches, then softens into a quiet calm moment. The contrast between the stormy and gentle parts makes it really interesting to play.
2: Well, definitely. And as we heard previously, I thought that it was a really nice piece overall. I really liked your use of dynamics and your tonal control. It was just overall very nice to hear.
1: Yeah, I absolutely loved it as well. And you also explored a lot of music outside the classical world. What other styles do you love diving into when you're not practicing in classical repertoire?
3: I also enjoy listening to movie soundtracks and sometimes jazz music because they feel really creative and expressive. I also like exploring different styles because they help me think about music in new ways.
2: Well, definitely. And I feel like exploring more different genres of music really widens your kind of mindset towards it. And it's definitely overall very nice to explore some new different genres even. Yeah. And Austin, is there a favorite non-classical song you love listening to or even trying out on the piano when you're relaxing?
3: So I really enjoy film music, like Mia and Sebastian's theme from the La La Land movie, because the melodies are memorable and emotional. Sometimes I like figuring sounds out by ear on the piano and changing them into my own version.
2: Wow, that's really nice to hear, and definitely it can widen your creativity.
1: Yeah, I really think that it's really fun to listen to some memorable melodies as well. And we know you enjoy writing your own melodies too. What usually sparks an idea for you? Is it a feeling, a sound, or something else entirely?
3: Well, so many things give me new ideas. Sometimes it's a melody from a film soundtrack I love, or a mood I want to capture, like calm or excitement. I'll sit at the piano and play around with notes until something clicks, then build it on to make it my own.
2: Wow, that's lovely to hear, and definitely more about just writing your creativity. And also, I feel like writing down or just composing the melodies that you thought up by yourself is definitely a really great way to express your kind of personality. And it's also music, you can personalize it a lot. And it's definitely a very great way to kind of show the audience how you interpret it and show them what you're actually thinking of. Yeah, I think that's a really good thing about music.
1: Yeah, definitely.
2: And you've been writing your own melodies, right? So is there one specifically that you are fond of?
3: So like one of the dramatic songs I wrote, like there are lots of different types of notes and I used in both the treble and the bass clef.
2: Oh, and do you have a specific name for it? Like a title?
3: Not really.
2: Oh, well, that's great to hear. And it's been so great meeting you today, Austin. What an amazing young musician you are. Happy holidays ahead and best wishes for all your competitions coming up in 2026. Bye.
3: Thank you. Bye.
1: And now, leading us into our final interview today, enjoy this fantastic performance by 11-year-old pianist Noah Franklin.

0: You Just Heard Maple Leaf Rive by Scott Joplin, performed by our final guest today, 11-year-old Noah Franklin. Noah taught himself the first four Alfred's piano books before even beginning formal lessons. He has perfect pitch, sight reads fluently, and has taught himself pieces like Preludium for Elise, Maple Leaf Rive, and part of Chopin's Grand Valse Brillante, and he recently completed A&E B Grade 5 with high distinction. Amazing!
1: Absolutely. Noah is also a dedicated soccer player at academy level with the William Landing Soccer Club, and he sees piano as a place to relax and recharge. Noah, welcome to Primary Perspectives. It's wonderful to have you with us to wrap up today's Royal South Street Hour.
2: Hello, thank you for inviting me here.
1: Well, thank you for joining us. So, Noah, let's go right back to the beginning. What was it about the piano that grabbed your attention when you were just five?
2: So it all started when I was roughly 5 years old. I was just fascinated with the piano, to be honest. The black and white keys. When I pressed on them, just created a certain sound and I was just instantly satisfied. When I grew older, I got my first acoustic piano and I was just curious about how the hammer hits the string. And the mechanisms.
1: Wow, that's incredible. And it sounds like you're also a bit fascinated in the engineering of the piano from the sounds of it.
2: Thanks.
0: Yeah, it sounds like that the piano was this perfect instrument for you, even at such a young age. And you've taught yourself some seriously challenging pieces over the years. What's that process like for you? Does learning new music feel more natural as you grow older?
2: Firstly, I give credit to my teachers because they taught me dynamics and they even taught me certain parts of certain pieces. But it feels more natural as I grow because it's way easier to now read at the sheet music. And the process of me learning a new song is probably first liking it to start with. And I just choose random songs and I just play it by ear just for fun. And I look for songs that have like a nice melodic line and something that's catchy and has a nice tune. And once I feel drawn to it and confident and feel confident, then I just get the music sheets and start playing.
1: Yeah, so definitely first building a connection with the piece. I think that's very important as well, because for me, if you really like that piece, I feel like there's much more drive for you to complete that goal. And overall, I feel like that it's just a very nice journey as you continue learning these new pieces. Okay, so Noah, you've explored both classical repertoire and ragtime, which are such different worlds. How do those two styles feel when you're playing them?
2: Ragtime is more on the, you can go a little loose on the dynamics, and mostly the tempo is usually not that fast. Mm-hmm. It's a little bit more on the, I would say, modern side. So the time signature is mostly 2-4, which is march time. So the left hand has to be, has to stay with the rhythm and be bouncy.
1: Mm-hmm. Yeah, and what about classical music?
2: Classical music, the time signatures can vary. And classical, it's a way older type of music. So you get lots of articulation in it, like legato. And it has to be played by like the highest level of musicians because it's really hard.
1: Mm-hmm, definitely. And from my experience, I feel like classical also has a lot of diverse kind of different types of styles.
2: Yes.
1: So what are your favorite styles for classical music?
2: Probably my favorite styles of classical music. I'm not really sure. Can you define that
1: question? So your favorite time period or maybe even your favorite composer maybe?
2: So my favorite time period would probably be the Romantic period.
1: Mm-hmm.
2: My favorite composer would probably be Frédéric Chopin. Since he has nice melodic lines, it's catchy. I also like nice complex pieces. I just enjoy.
1: Mm-hmm. Yeah. And do you have a favorite composer for ragtime?
2: Yes. I like Scott Joplin.
1: Mm-hmm.
2: because he has lots of cheerful melodies.
1: Yeah, that's great to hear.
0: Yeah, I never knew that classical and ragtime was so different. I never knew much about either of them, actually. And every musician has composers they connect with. Who are the ones you find yourself drawn to, and what is it about their music that speaks to you?
2: So my favorite musician is probably Lang Lang. He plays his music very flawlessly. If it was a composer, I'd say obviously Frédéric Chopin. Not obviously, but from my opinion, it's probably Chopin and Beethoven. Because they have complex pieces. Again, I like that.
1: Well, that's great to hear. And yeah, definitely about the composers and the musician. I feel like Lon Lon very expressive in his music style. And I also personally really like Chopin and Beethoven too.
2: Thanks.
1: So is there a classical piece you love returning to? Something that feels familiar or comforting whenever you sit down to play it?
2: Probably Palladium number 1. That's my first classical piece I played. So when I play, it just gives me a hint of nostalgia, and it's also not that hard. It's kind of simple, so it just feels very relaxing when I play it.
1: Definitely. So kind of like a comfort piece.
2: Yes.
1: Yeah.
0: Yeah, I feel like that. It's always nice to have that nice comfort piece so you can just sit down and play just to have fun, just not need to worry about anything. And you said that piano is something you genuinely love. What is it about playing that brings you the most joy?
2: It's probably everything in general, just the music that I create, and you can just, and sometimes improvising on the spot is probably the thing that I like most.
1: And I feel like this is a very reoccurring theme through today's show, sort of like telling a story to the audience. Is that maybe something you try to aim for when playing music?
2: Yes. So when I'm playing a piece, like for Elise, I think of like Beethoven 1 to his girlfriend Elise. So I play it with much more meaning and enhance the performance.
1: Yeah, definitely. And of course, soccer is also a big part of your life, which is a whole world of its own. How do you feel soccer and piano fit together for you? Do they balance each other in some way?
2: In my life, yes, because soccer is competitive, physical and high energy, and piano is relaxing. So after a match, I can just sit on the piano and relax. And piano has taught me that practice makes perfect and repetition makes practice, so I can apply that to soccer.
1: Definitely. So a lot of correlation between the two. Yeah.
0: Yeah, that's pretty cool how you have also two kind of similar but also pretty different hobbies as well. And to wrap up, we have to ask, who are your favourite soccer players or teams? Who do you back for?
2: I back for the Socceroos. And for club, I'll go for FC Barcelona. The Socceroos played their match against Turkey and they won, so I'm very happy and excited.
1: Well, that's great to hear. And thanks for joining us today, Noah.
2: Thanks.
1: And congratulations on all your achievements.
2: Thank you.
1: We hope you've had fun being here in the studio.
2: Thanks for having me.
1: And how about you stay with us to say goodbye?
2: Sure, thanks. I'm more than happy to.
3: Life is a big invitation. 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We're all one big relation. 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
1: Wow, what a fabulous opening for the 8th season of the Royal South Street Hour we've had this week on Primary Perspectives. And how awesome were all those amazing piano performances from super talented young musicians? I absolutely thought they were just incredible. What do you think, April?
0: I loved them so much, and so incredible how people of such a young age already have so much talent. I think that they're going to be really successful in musical careers.
1: Definitely.
0: And a huge round of applause for our four incredible young musicians in order of appearance. 14-year-old Luca Chen, 13-year-old Enoch Lay Kalengi, 9-year-old Austin Zheng, and 11-year-old Noah Franklin. 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
0: And April.
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You are listening to Sin. It is mornings. My name's Lucky Antoniazzi. It's great to be with you here. Shout out to Primary Perspectives just before. 2 hours of a kid and another 2 hours of a kid that you've got right now. I've got some great new music coming your way. I've got some Portraits of Tracy in the playlist, some Angus and Julia Stone coming up soon, but I think we'll dive into this first one, which I'm very excited for. It comes from a DJ and a producer called Arky Waters. He's from New South Wales. Known for lots of UKG, lots of jungle, lots of breakbeat. My name's Lucky Antoniazzi, with you for the next 2 hours here on Sin Mornings. Arky Waters, you get me? Let's do it.

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It's a beautiful one. Comes from the project of a California artist called Tracy Amer. It's Portraits of Tracy with the Party right here on Sin. Before that, you heard a bit of Arky Waters in there with You Get Me. Love that one. Very breakbeat inspired, very UKG heavy. But we're going a little bit slow for this next set of tracks. I've got the new Steve Lacy coming up.

movie. I love that. It's going to be top for me on the Hottest 100. It's very soon. I'm sort of making a bit of a long list, thinking of what I want to put on there. This one is 100% up there. I love Steve Lacy. I'm very excited for the new album coming soon. Oh yeah? It's releasing in 19 days, 17th of July. So, so excited. Got the new Radio Free Alice in this next break as well. But I feel like we're going to get stuck into something pretty similar in vibes. It's from Angus and Julia Stone. It's one

of their new ones as well. It's a track called Karaoke Bar. I remember listening to Big Jet Plane in March 2010, before I was born. Crazy. It reminds me a bit of Dope Lemon as well, which is Angus's little side project. So let's get it right here on Sin. Let me know what you're up to. 0468 155 796. Angus and Julia Stone. Karaoke Bar.

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Lunch Money is its name. Very influenced, if you can't tell, by real British indie, real new wave sort of acts coming out of the scene. So cool to see here in North Melbourne. They're from here. That track came out a couple weeks ago on June 5th. Been featured all across Sin 10, everywhere you're listening. Hey, also before then you heard some Steve Lacy, The Feeling, up top Angus and Julia Stone, Karaoke Bar. Very somber set of tracks, keeping you in the mood for the Saturday morning. My name is Lucky. You're here on Sin 90.7 FM. If you didn't know, we're actually at the tail end of our Radiothon period. 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We're up to $15,000, which is a mammoth effort already. But I think we can get some more before June 30. And it's tax time. All donations over $2, tax deductible. You'll get a receipt as soon as you donate. Anyways, back into the music. Got the brand new Spacey Jane. That's on the way very, very soon. Baby, I've been trying to get sober, but I go a month and I'm bored. Soft their EP Exit Wounds. Very exciting stuff from them. Keen to be seeing them in December here in Melbourne. So excited. The Sydney Meyer Music Bowl is such a perfect venue for it. It's going to go off. That's soon, but right now we're keeping it within the somber bounds, sad Saturday-ish, low-key. We're going to take you to Spacey's hometown of Perth. I discovered this artist on Triple J Unearthed. Their name is Coco Elise. It's a very genre-blurring indie project from a Western Australian producer and songwriter, Josh Ellis, which is real indie folk, real soft rock. It's very left of field, I think is the best way to describe it. So we're going to hear that track, Porcelain Tiles, right now. It's a perfect way to start your Saturday. Coco Elise, Porcelain Tiles, you're listening to... Whoa! You're listening to Sin.

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Had to throw that one in there for the goat. Oliver Tree. I made this playlist like a week ago, when the news of his death was super sudden. It did really shake me a lot last Monday. I was truly shocked the whole day. I was digging through my like music categories and like my music listening on that day, and I think that was apparently one of the most played songs that I'd listened to when that album came out in 2021. Ugly is Beautiful, shorter, thicker, uglier. I think it was the deluxe version, and that came out in 2021. That Out of Ordinary, one of my top songs that year, as well as Life Goes On. You're listening to Sin. Before that, you heard some Spacey Jane in there, Coco release up the top. We are taking it back, bringing you back here to the local scene, because that's where we're all about. Melbourne music here on Sin. You're going to hear the new Genesis Owusu soon. But before that, two of my favourite Melbourne acts out of the scene currently. Right now, this is a new one from Divers. It's off their album, Odd Dog in the Capital. It's so good. I love this album. Divers are the best. Sand Dunes, you're here on Sin.

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It's new stuff from Genesis Owusu. It's Big Dog. Love that one. Entire album is just so, so perfect. I'm so in love. You're listening to Mornings here on Sin. My name's Lockie, hanging out with you for about another hour and 15 minutes. We've got a bit of time together, okay? Playing you some good music, as always. Lots of Melbourne stuff. Bit of international magic in there as well. Like this next one coming up.

That's going to get you to the next hour. Some Charlie XCX. It's not the original. It is a remix featuring the Japanese House. It's off Charlie's remix project, off that portion of Brat. Very formative for me, this track. I do love it. I love the original as well. And I'm loving the new stuff that Charlie's putting out. It's a bit controversial, if I do say so myself, but it's quite a cool new project. The dance floor's dead, so now we're making rock music. But before and after that one, some new Australian music for you to get around, of course. Bit of an Aussie sandwich, if you will. Sydney Phillips out of Brizzy. Her brand new one, Bikey's, coming up. We got to get to Brizzy. It's a long way. Got a new one from an electronic producer who lives right here in Melbourne. He's just quit his job. He's quit his job to produce music full-time. Soul One right here. On and on and on. And. Love that it ends on an and. That's so cool and niche. Oh my God, you're on Sin.

rediscovered that one this year. It's from the 1975. It's called Chocolate, released in 2013. A very breakthrough single for that band. You hear on mornings, it's Sin. Happy Saturday. It's Lockie hanging out with you. Very excited to get through a lot of Melbourne music this hour. That's what that's what we're all about here at Sin, of course. Got new stuff from Airline coming up. Ripping into that very, very soon. In the next half hour, to be exact. Bit of a wake-up call, if you're not up already. Also, got something from our feature artist for the past couple of weeks. Very dissimilar to that vibe. Absolutely. Completely opposite on the spectrum. It's Jacquetine. She's awesome. You've been hearing her all over Sin at the moment. And on that note, getting into some new music. It comes from a band out of Eura Sydney. Or I guess a group. Like a group out of Western Sydney. It's hot off the press. It's from Solly. And it features a multitude of artists. Church, Zion Garcia, also got Breakfast Road in this one. They call themselves Full Circle Collective, and they are a real pioneer in the Western Sydney space. Very keen to get into it. It's called Fair Dinkum, you hear on Sin.

0: 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I got it too young to pass the time. Let me pass the mic to you.
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3: In Sin!

They're from Newcastle. They formed in 2017. It's Rum Jungle, Got Time here on Sin. Before that, you heard some Solly, Church, Breakfast Road, Zion Garcia teaming up there on a track called Fair Dinkum. The guys behind Full Circle Collective out of Western Sydney. Sydney bracket there. Love that. Here on Sin, it's mornings. You're hanging out with Lucky for the next 45-ish minutes. We're having fun together. Love to know how your Saturday's going as well. Text me 0468 155 796. Tell me what you're doing. Tell me what you're up to. If you want to hear something in particular, I'll make it work. You know, man of the people. Back into some music, though. It is 12 past nine. Had a bit of a double up on Sydney stuff, so I feel like it's time to really reel it in with this next one. Guys, I practiced that. Duh. It's Amine, Reel It In. You listen to Sin. Yeah.

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0: This 13K up on my finger, bitch, you right. Them diamonds dancing, yeah, that boy be looking
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Obong Jaya right there with Sweet Danger on Sin. I love his voice. I heard that one live at Golden Plains earlier in the year. The crowd was super fun, honestly. I was down at the back, sort of like, if you've ever been to the SUP, you know what I'm talking about, but it's like you're on the hill and you're sort of just looking down and you're seeing the entire crowd with their doof sticks, things on a stick, sorry, using the proper terminology, just watching them all fall in love. It is so, so beautiful. I love being in the middle. I had a bit of that, got a bit bored, came out the back, and it was so nice watching the sunset. A perfect sunset act to watch. You hear on Sin, it's mornings. Before that, you heard some Dive Bar, Youth, Selfish, Amine up the top with Reel It In. Loving hearing what you're up to as well on 0468 155 796. Got a text here. Someone is from Chile, New South Wales. They're spending their morning watching the World Cup. Love that. Everyone, I feel like, yeah, everyone has World Cup fever at the moment. It's very, very popular. Honestly, the same at school yesterday. We all sort of piled in. It was like our last day of term. We all sort of piled into this common space. All the teachers came watching the Socceroos take on Paraguay. They let the entire school skip class just to watch the game. It was a chance. The whole common space was packed. It was sweaty. A lot of fun, though. Good result. No one did really manage to score, but it does work in our favour. And if you are following the cup today, Uruguay takes on Spain at 10 o'clock. Basically, right as I finish up here on scene, it is 23 past 9, so we're getting up to that point. So you best believe I will probably be in the office after this watching the World Cup. Very excited. If you're not watching it, don't worry. There's plenty more music, plenty more stuff coming up on Sin. I've got our feature artist this week coming in hot. Also got this on the way. Life and music on my mind. So, so exciting. One from Cut Coffee. Lights and Music. A classic. Jacquetine, our feature artist soon as well. Right now, as promised, some Airline. They're an alt-rock band from here in North Melbourne. I am really obsessed with their very heavy sound. You listen to Sin. This is Mornings. I'm lucky.

Synth is proud to announce our feature artist for this month, Jackateen. Nam-based singer-songwriter Jackateen burst onto the scene in 2022 and was instantly hailed as a soulful teen sensation. Drawing inspiration from artists as varied as Amy Winehouse, Billie Eilish and Rihanna, Jackateen's sound blends raw emotion, powerhouse vocals and modern pop sensibilities. Here are feature artist Jackateen, all this month on Syn.

It's a brand new one. Comes from Jaipur. It's called Genevieve. He's from Britain. Before that, you heard some new stuff from our feature artist, Jackatine. That track is called Leave Me, Please Don't Leave Me. What's crazy about Jackatine? She got signed to a record label off the strength of one track, and then she moved to the other side of the world. A very timeless, very contemporary sound, very similar to the vocals of Amy Winehouse, in my opinion. She is so, so cool. So glad she's been the feature artist for the month of June on Sin. New feature artist next week to stick your ears around. Very excited for that one. Up the top as well, Cut Copy, Lights and Music. Actually, a big bracket because we had Airline Tourniquet in there as well. They're an alt rock band from North Melbourne. Really waking you up on your Saturday morning. It is 20 minutes to 10. You're here on Sin. It's Lockie hanging out with you on mornings. I've got brand new stuff from a band from North Melbourne called Slowmons coming soon. Very lounge. Experimental stretch to end the show. Lots of interesting stuff, all local, of course. For this next bracket, I'm going to kick things off with a producer from Sydney. They go by the name of Three Vergard. That's Three Vergard with a three. This is their track called World Off Axes Percent. Crazy stuff. Let me know what you're up to. 0468 155 796. You listen to Sin.

That one comes from Slowmons. They're an indie act. They're based in North Melbourne. Very much a combination of experimental, bit of indie rock, bit of post-punk influences as well, which is so nice. Slowmons, a name to keep your eye on. They are going places. Before that, you heard from another experimental producer, Three Vagard, with World Off Axes Percent. Very, very lovely stuff. Very hyper glitch sort of situation we got going on. And then we took you over to the UK with Salamata with Superstar Living. That one is off one of our Sin 10s for this year. Such a cool hip hop track to get you in the mood. But we're taking things up a notch here on Mornings. It is 11 minutes to 10. So we are pretty much ready to wrap it up, send you over to Fresh Air. But let's get a little bit of Eka Vandal. This is one of my favorites off of her new album, Looking for People to Unfollow. It's such a cool return from her 9 years later after her self-titled. This one's called Okay Not to Be Okay. You listen to Sin. Yeah.

0: why you've called Sin's voicemail. Leave a message after the tone.
1: Chloe Jeffers here. I was at Sin FM in 2003 when I started as an EP and announcer on New and Approved, as well as helping out with breakfast with a great team of young people who I've seen absolutely shine now. Still get to see some familiar Sin faces across my career. I've been at Nova, Vegas, Move, SEN, Fox FM and Triple M, and recently gone back into radio after a hiatus for a bit, following my love and realizing just how much I love the medium. But it's changing, and so does what we offer. As a lecturer at RMIT in Introduction to PR at the moment, what I've been doing is telling all my students, if you love radio and broadcasting, get down to Sin FM, because that could be the start of something pretty special in your career.
0: Thank you.

That's one from Aphex Twin right there. 4-bit 9D API plus E plus 6 bracket 126.26. What a good one right there from Aphex Twin. Before that, some Echo Vandal in the mix as well. You've been hanging out on Mornings. It is Sin 90.7 FM. So stoked that I got to spend this time with you, of course. Hey, thanks for hanging out. I'm off to watch some soccer in the office. My name's Lucky Antoniazzi. Fresh Air's up next. Some brand new voices to welcome to the Sin airwaves. It's a replay. Oh, well. So nice you get it twice. It's Friday, deep as a knife. You're here on Sin. Bye-bye. You told me you're practicing law. 5'3", curve portal, and a paper short. You give me the rundown, and I try my best to not look like

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0: Hello, you're now listening to Fresh Air on Sin. My name is Amy and I'm joined here today with my friend Justin. We are actually brand new to Sin. This is our first time volunteering and jumping behind the mics together, so bear with me. I'm definitely feeling the nerves, but like that's so fine. We are super keen to get involved with Sin, and there's going to be a bunch of other volunteers jumping on the show later, so stick around to hear some new voices. How are you going, Justin?
1: I'm good. Excited, a little bit nervous, but I like to think excitement is the bigger emotion I'm feeling right now.
0: Exactly. We've got so many cool things coming up in the show. After our first song, we're going to be talking about our dream Aussie festival lineup, so stick around for that.
1: Here's Tame Impala with The Less I Know The Better.